And that session, that recording would lead to a contract. From the 18th of July, 1953. And here it is.

0: happiness.
1: There is a song for his mom, My Happiness, Elvis, 1953. 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Right here.

0: girl happy. 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That's an understatement, indeed.
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0: There's a new kind of Elvis excitement coming your way. An Elvis you'll want to hear again and again. Love letters.
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0: Elvis's new album, Love Letters. It starts with Elvis soft and low, and it moves like lightning into high gear. Elvis, singing 11 songs you'll want to write love letters about, because everyone's a special love letter to you. 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

It's all rare tracks. Prime cuts this week on Tuesdays with the King. And before that, Rubberneckin'. And you can forgive the Presley family for doing some rubberneckin' from time to time because life was tough for them in the early going. Absolutely. Checking some Presley trivia for you from July in the summertime. July the 18th of 1946. Way back in 1946, Elvis's family moved house in Tupelo to Commerce Street. They were on Berry Street, but they couldn't make their house payments, so they moved to cheaper accommodations on Commerce Street in Tupelo, Mississippi, 1946. Of course, 1953, the 18th of July, Elvis privately records My Happiness and another song, That's When Your Heartaches Begin, at the Memphis Recording Service. It later became Sun Records, but the Memphis Recording Service. That secretary left a message for Sam Phillips. She thought that Elvis was a pretty good ballad singer. Indeed. She probably thought he was cute. And in 1960, in the summertime, July the 18th, Elvis records and releases It's Now or Never on the 18th of July, 1960. Summertime. Trivia with the King of Rock and Roll. And speaking of rock and roll and shaking, whole lot of shaking going on.

0: songs that sizzle. Rare, if you please. Elvis, king of rock and roll. And this is U.S. Mail, right here.
1: I'm a U.S. Mail, because I was born in a Mississippi town on a Sunday morning. Now, Mississippi just happens to occupy a place in the southeastern portion of this here United States. Now, that's a matter of fact, buddy. You know it well. So I just call myself the U.S. Mail. That's M-A-L-E, son.

U.S. mail is on his toes. So quit watching my woman, cause that ain't wise. You ain't pulling no wool over this boy's eyes. I catch you around my woman, champ. I'm gonna leave your head about the shape of a stamp.

Elvis Presley, Patch It Up. Sizzlin' Rare Tracks this week on Tuesdays with the King. Our Elvis show, this is the Tiger Man, right here.

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0: Story to Kids, another hit for Elvis?
1: I'll say.
2: Oh, yes.
0: That's the title song of Elvis's newest picture, Jailhouse Rock. In it, he sings six different songs.
1: Six?
2: Gosh.
0: And something else very special.
2: Oh, what's that, Ted?
0: Elvis acts in Jailhouse Rock. His first dramatic singing role. Plays sort of a blackboard jungle type of kid, you know, and he's terrific. Elvis sings, Elvis fights, Elvis dances, and Elvis falls in love. This picture, Jailhouse Rock's a terrific picture for teenagers, and is wonderful, too. I've seen it, and I enjoyed every minute.
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From the King of Rock and Roll. We get set to wrap it up for this week. 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Of course, every day is a great day with the King of Rock and Roll. Back with you next week. Until then, cheers.

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1: The Kiwatha Time Machine remembers.
2: Hi-ho, come to the fair. Ah, the fair is open. On to General Electric Progress Land. Oh, it's a quaint-looking sky ride. 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Can't hear a thing. Oh, don't look so blue. Ah, we'll fix it. First, you need better light. 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This new base makes firmer contact. 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Medium for conversation. High for reading or playing the organ. Now we can see. Yes, it's easy to see. You make bulbs, aren't you? General Electric.

Bob Seger, who could rock for the best of them with Betty Lou stepping out tonight. Hit number one back in 1980 with Fire Lake. As high as number five with this one in 1983. Bob Seger, Silver Bullet Band.

One of the groups that characterized and personified Motown, the Jackson 5. And from 1970, I'll be there, your Awartha Oldies.com.

The association had a number of hits in the mid to late 60s, and this was their first from back in 1966. The association, Along Comes Mary, on the fantastic Kawartha Time Machine.

0: And now, time machine.
1: And the puck cleared away with Vernon on the bench. And the 1986 Stanley Cup champions for the 23rd time, the Montreal Canadiens surrounding, congratulating 20-year-old Patrick Roy, the MVP of the playoffs, the Conn Smythe Trophy winner. Montreal Canadiens are the 1986 Stanley Cup champions. Bob Gainey and Larry Robinson are the veterans. And I guess when you get closer to the end of your career, you probably cherish a moment like this bit more.
2: For sure. I'm sure that Gainey and Robinson, guys like that, who Gainey has been on, I think, four cups before, Robinson on five, but those were years when they were supposed to win. And this was a year when they were not supposed to win. And nobody picked them, I don't think, to be here, nor the Calgary Flames. So I'm sure that this one has so much more meaning to guys like Gainey and Robinson.
0: Time Machine.
3: Clear overnight tonight. Gusty winds at times. A low of 23. That's the low. For tomorrow, a mix of sun and cloud. Another warm day with a high of 31. The humidex not nearly as high as today, a 34, but high enough. The UV index once again very high at 9 for tomorrow. Clear at 17 overnight. Thursday, a mix of sun and cloud. Slight chance for showers with a high of 29, a low of 13. Friday, a little cooler. Sun cloud mix with a gain, a slight chance for rain. 27 for the high, a low with a 30% chance of showers of 13. For the weekend, it'll be cloudy on Saturday with a 30% chance of showers. 25 for the high, 13 overnight. Sunday, sun cloud mix with a gain, slight chance of rain daytime. 26 for the high, a low 13 once again. And a mix of sun and cloud for Monday, with a forecast high of 26, that is our seasonal normal temperature for this time of year.

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1: This is a new song I wrote about my ranch. I live on a ranch in California. And I just bought it a while ago from these two lawyers. And there was an old man living on it. I don't know if you have things like that here, like foreman on ranches. He's like an old caretaker, takes care of all the cows, fences and everything. So I wrote this song for him.

0: music and entertainment history.
1: It is the 14th of July. Here's the almanac. The late Woody Guthrie, born on July 14th, 1912. Jane Lynch is 66. And people no longer with us, actors Harry Dean Stanton, Ingmar Bergman, and William Hanna were all born on July 14th. On TV and film, 1951, the first color telecast of a sporting event on CBS. It was a horse race. 1969, the film Easy Rider, directed by and starring Dennis Hopper as well as Peter Fonda and Jack Nicholson, is released to the big screen.
2: Not every man that can live off the land, you know. You do your own thing in your own time. You should be proud.
3: They got this here, scissor happy, beautify America thing going on around here. They're trying to make everybody look like Yul Brynner.
1: Well, in music, 2013, Tina Turner at 73 married her boyfriend of 27 years, record producer Erwin Bach in Switzerland. Brian Adams was a guest of honor at that wedding. He and Turner became very close friends after they toured together in concert. 2003, plans for Sting to write an official anthem for Tuscany came under fire by locals who insisted the job should go to an Italian and not a foreigner. The British pop star owned a house in Tuscany and had been nominated to compose the anthem by Franco Banchi, who lived nearby. 1989, Tom Jones lost a paternity suit and was ordered to pay $200 a week in child support to 27-year-old Catherine Berkery of New York. Now, here's the thing. The judge in the case was Judge Judy Shineland, who is still serving in her 15-year tenure as a New York family court judge. That came before her long run on the court TV show Judge Judy. So there you are. 1988, Michael Jackson gave himself a place in the Guinness Book of World Records for setting a new attendance record when he played the first of seven nights at Wembley in London. Shows on his Bad World Tour were attended by a total of 504,000 fans, beating the previous record held by Genesis. 1986, Madonna was at number one with Papa Don't Preach.

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1: A crooner is defined as a male singer who sings slow, romantic songs in a soft, smooth voice. We'll include the ladies in that group as well. Standard Fare, an hour with the crooners, starts now on YorkAwarthaOldies.com.
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1: That para-power ray, Doctor, just how much can it do?
2: To tell the truth, Race, I'm not sure.
3: All right, who's in there? What the...
4: That's it, my friend. Look around. We'll find the para-power gun yet. You like my secret agent?
5: It's Dr. Zinn.
4: Nothing can stop it.

0: Now we'll have to work fast.
1: Look, the robot's taking off!
0: I'm not getting a reading yet.
2: This is fire?
0: Now! More power.
1: Oh, I hope it works, Dad. You got it, Dad. Parade.
3: We will meet again soon, Dr. Quest. Very soon, I promise you.
4: That's right, Bandit. That's exactly what I was gonna say.
5: Ride the time machine at your Kawartha.
6: You gave him the job.
7: What? He seems to know what he's doing.
6: I think he's a nut.
7: Van Gogh was a nut. He did pretty good work.
6: Rob, he didn't say anything about how much the job will cost.
8: Well, honey, how much are you going to charge us for one room?
6: That's exactly the question you should have asked him.
7: He doesn't look like the kind of a guy who's going to take advantage of it.
6: Bob, I think we ought to get an estimate.
7: You want me to ask him how much he's going to charge?
6: No, I think I'd better do it. You're a pushover for a good sales pitch.
7: I suppose you think you can do it better?
6: I know I can.
9: You want the price now?
6: Well, at least an estimate.
9: Signora, I want you to have a little trust in me because Vito Giotto never cheated anyone before. And I don't think I'm going to start to cheat now. The one so lovely, so beautiful, so charming as you. You want me to start tomorrow morning?
6: Yes, that will be fun.

That's right, time for our Lost and Found Forgotten Faves as we mine the archives for forgotten favorites and classics. Some of these not forgotten at all. Some are quite well known. But the theme today is hot. Hot and heat and all of that. Playing some of your faves, a potpourri of heat on the time machine. And the forgotten fave. Some not forgotten at all.

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1: In Super Bowl 20, the unstoppable Chicago Bears met the AFC wildcard New England Patriots. Following an early turnover by Chicago, New England would be the first to score. But the Patriots were then forced to watch their fragile lead get blown away in a record-breaking tidal wave of points. Jim McMahon and his solid offense marched over the Patriot defense for 408 yards, three field goals, and four touchdowns. Led by MVP Richard Dent, the Bears' league-leading defense registered seven sacks and limited the Patriots to a meager seven rushing yards, enabling Chicago to walk off with a decisive win.

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1: Yes, indeed, it's 1 o'clock. 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
2: I'm ashamed.
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0: And now, Time Machine.
1: When the Montreal Canadiens began their hockey season in a rather poor manner, someone went back to the record book to determine the last time a Montreal team started as poorly. You know, it was 30 years ago. With the Toronto Maple Leafs charging ahead in unusual fashion, it's back to the record book. It was 1944, 36 years ago, that the Leafs started so well. They opened with six straight victories that year. Last night, the Leafs held on to defeat the Calgary Flames 5-4. It was their sixth straight win. They've now taken six out of seven so far. They are in first place, not just in their division, but overall in the NHL. Rocky Saganek scored twice with singles to Anderson, Boschman, and Vive, but it was goaltender Yuri Sira who came through with a point-blank save on Eric Vail with 4 seconds remaining that preserved the Leaf win. Tomorrow night, the Leafs are off to Vancouver. The Detroit Red Wings finally won a hockey game. They became the final team to join the victory clubs last night with a 5-1 victory over the Colorado Rockies. Rookie Mike Blaisdell led the way with his first two professional goals. And the Philadelphia Flyers got a bit of revenge for their Stanley Cup loss to the New York Islanders. The Flyers beat the Islanders 4-2 in the first meeting of the clubs since last season's Stanley Cup final. And the Montreal Canadiens, they're back on the winning track.
2: Time Machine!

0: woman, I feel love.
1: Yeah, yeah.
0: Every time I think about you, you've been so good to me.

0: The Kawatha Time Machine remembers.
1: Davy Jones' teenage rock idol arrived this morning for personal appearances.
2: Oh, wow. You know, I gotta get to see him.
1: I gotta tell Cindy. Wouldn't that be something?
2: What?
1: To get him to entertain at our prom.
2: Davy Jones? You're kidding.
3: Well, why just Davy Jones? How about the Beatles, the Fifth Dimension, and the Carpenters, too?
1: Before you start making jokes, just take a look at this. Go ahead, read it.
2: Miss Marcia Brady, president of the Davy Jones Fan Club. Dear Marcia, I want to thank you for your interest in my career.
1: Let me show you. If I'm ever in your city, I'll be happy to show you my appreciation any way I can. With best wishes, I am your friend always, Davy Jones.
2: Well, it's probably just one of those form letters that his publicity guy sends out.
1: It is not. It's handwritten. Besides, he wouldn't say, if I'm ever in your town, I'll be happy to show you my appreciation if he didn't really mean it.
4: Okay, signal if you... Who are you? My
1: home. Oh, I just wanted to speak to Mr. Jones for a minute.
4: Miss, we're making a recording here.
1: Oh, well, I'll wait until he's finished. I won't even make sound.
4: Sorry, but no one is allowed in the studio while we're recording.
1: Please, I've just got to see him. I'm president of his Fillmore Junior High Fan Club.
5: That's great, but nobody attends recording sessions.
1: But I promised my whole school to sing at our prom. He's just got to, or I'll never be able to speak to my friends again.
4: Kid, you know how many schools want David to sing at their proms? There's just not enough days in the year.
1: But I wouldn't have promised a school if he hadn't written me a letter. To me personally, Marcia Brady. He said he'd be glad to help me if he's ever in town.
4: Tell you what, kid. You leave me your name and address, and I'll send you a copy of his latest album. Okay?
6: Thank you, girl.
4: Kids.
7: For making the morning.
1: Hi!
7: Hi. That's the album my manager promised you.
1: Oh, thanks. But how did you...
7: I heard what you said over the studio microphone.
1: Oh. Oh, this is my mom and this is my dad.
8: I'm her father.
1: You know, that's
8: her
1: mother.
9: Well, would you two excuse us?
8: Yeah, we were just going in the other room.
7: Is it all right if I sit down?
1: Oh, yes. Sit down anywhere.
7: Anywhere. You know, I'm sorry about the mess that you're in because of that letter I wrote to you.
1: Oh, no. It's my fault. I never should have promised I'd get you to sing at the prom.
7: Well, it's my fault, too. I promised you something in that letter. When is your prom?
1: Friday night.
7: Okay, Friday night it is.
1: You really come to the prom?
7: Well, there is one little problem.
1: What?
7: Well, I don't have a date. Do you know a girl that'd like to go with me?
9: Do I?
7: Well, how about the flip side?
10: 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Brendan O'Carroll as Agnes Brown.

0: meddling, outspoken, and ultimately lovable.
1: Hello, Dermot, son.
2: Hello, Mammy.
1: What are you promoting this week?
2: Chocolate biscuits.
1: Oh, lovely. What kind?
2: Kit Kats.
1: Dermot, love. What's wrong, love? Why are you such a sad little penguin? You're not in trouble with the law again, are you?
2: No, Mammy. It's Maria.
1: Ah, the lovely Maria.
2: We've broken up.
1: Bitch, I never liked her. What does she do?
2: She's not a bitch, Ma. And she didn't do anything. It's just...
1: Yes.
2: To be honest, Mammy, I'd rather not talk about it right now.
1: I understand. So what happened?
2: Mammy, I'm not talking about it.
1: Fine. Do you want a cup of tea?
2: No, I'm only on a quick break.
1: Well, if it's only a quick break, you should slip into the fridge and relax.

0: The Kawatha Time Machine remembers.
1: Snowbird, the song by Ray Conniff and his chorus at 23 and a half past five. 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

0: Kawatha Time Machine remembers.
1: When criminals in this world appear and bring the laws that they should fear and frighten all who see or hear, the

0: The giant cats of the planet Felina had taken all the cows on Earth and captured Sweet Polly to milk them. And now they had the mighty underdog in the rubber trap.
1: If at first you fail your deed, try again till you succeed. If at first you fail your deed, try again till you succeed.
0: Even the mighty underdog was no match for the super strength of the Felina rubber trap.
2: That does it. So that's the

0: great underdog, eh? Throw him in with Sweet Polly. Underdog can help milk the cows.
1: Oh, Underdog, speak to me. Speak to me.
2: There's no need to fear. Underdog is here.
1: Oh, Underdog, you're so weak you can't even break our chains. We'll have to spend the rest of our lives milking stolen cows to feed the giant cats.
2: My ring.
1: Your ring?
2: The secret compartment of my ring I fill with an Underdog super energy pill.
1: Of course. Here it is.
3: Oop. He's free! He broke the chains!
4: Grab him!
5: Herd all the cows on the flying trains while I give these cats some aches and pains.
0: What happened here? Looks like a storm struck.
6: It was Underdog over Cat. Somehow he got all his power back, and he beat us up and took all the cows and Sweet Polly, too.
0: That settles it. I'll take care of Underdog myself. I'll challenge him to a fight.
6: A fight?
0: Underdog faces Overcut, and the winner gets the cows.
7: There's no need to fear. Underdog is here.

music, memories, the soundtrack of your life. It's all right here as we turn back time. Now, another hour of nostalgia from the beautiful Kawartha region of Ontario, Canada, on the fantastic Kawartha.

That's right, time for our Lost and Found Forgotten Faves as we mine the archives for forgotten favorites and classics. Some of these not forgotten at all. Some are quite well known. But the theme today is hot. Hot and heat and all of that. Playing some of your faves, a potpourri of heat on the time machine. And the forgotten fave. Some not forgotten at all.

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2: How many single folks do we have? Single folks? How many of you are married? See, now I think out of the two groups, single people probably have the toughest life. Just the word single itself, you know, S-I-N-G-L-E. Stay intoxicated nightly, get laid every day. See, now single people like this joke. But what you don't realize, married people love to work at the same place you work. Because you are entertainment to us. Oh, we count on one morning a week, you staggering into work, wearing the same thing you had on yesterday. Maybe a little gravel and carpet fuzz on the back of it. A pair of underwear hanging out of your shoe. And the top of your hand covered with ink stamps. Oh, I remember when I was single, I had nights like that. I'd come in some nights and stagger into my bedroom, grab the covers on my bed, pull them back. I'd put one leg in there, the alarm clock would go off, I'd turn it off, pull that leg back out, and go, hell, that didn't take long. Gonna be a bad day at work today, boy.
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1: To Louise Allen. Louise is this week's Participation Personality. 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

0: Jam.
1: Well, we can say that Brewer and Shipley are on the record as saying that this song is not what you think it is. One Toke Over the Line, here on the Time Machine.

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1: It was the year that SlimFast first started selling. And if you look around, you can see what a wonderful job that's done. I should talk. Laverne and Shirley and Happy Days were two of your big TV shows.
2: That's it, I'm going crazy.
1: A gentleman by the name of Harrison Ford said, "May the Force be with you." Or at least I think he was saying Force. Barbara Bach and Valerie Bertinelli were two of the babes of the day. And a British funk pop group named Heatwave would top the charts in 1977 with this.
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2: I am a seeker.

These guys gave us songs such as Hold the Line, 99, Rosanna, I Won't Hold You Back. But their biggest hit by far, number one, in 1983, Toto and Africa on the Time Machine.

0: And now, Time Machine.
1: Bobby Thompson up there swinging. He's got two out of three, a single and a double, and Billy Crouch is playing him right on the third base line. One out, last of the ninth, back of pitches. Bobby Thompson takes a strike call on the inside corner. Bobby hitting at 292. He's had a single and a double, and he drove in the Giants' first run with a long fly to center. Brooklyn leads it 4-2. Hartung down the line at third, not taking any chances. Lockton without too big of a lead at second, but he'll be running like the wind if Thompson hits one. Franca throws. There's a long drive. I saw it, I believe. The Giants won the pennant. The Giants won the pennant. The Giants won the pennant. The Giants won the pennant. Bobby Thompson hits into the lower deck of the left field stand. The Giants won the pennant, and they're going crazy. They're going crazy.
2: Ladies and gentlemen,
3: hello, buddy.
2: Bobby, you drove in your 98th, 99th. Oh, how do you feel?
3: It was the third one I drove in.
2: Bobby Thompson, did you fall down coming around third?
3: I fell down. I didn't touch the ground once going around there.
2: You just flew on, Bobby. Oh, that's wonderful.
3: Oh, it was a bad high inside fastball.
2: Oh, you said a bad high inside.
3: Oh, I don't know. Good living, I don't know what it is.
2: Oh, isn't that wonderful?
4: Where the Dodgers sat, the men continued their slow return to reality. The shock was wearing off. Now it was the terrible recognition of what happened. The irrepressible manager, Leo DeRocher.
5: What do you want?
2: We want you to say hello.
5: This is the greatest ball club that I've ever managed. And we beat a great ball club next door. Russ and Ernie, this is the greatest bunch of 25 guys a man could ever have played for him.
4: And now it was time for the boys to stay and think, and the men to go home. And one of the finest of men, catcher Roy Campanella of the Dodgers, came into the Giant dressing room to wish them well.
6: Wasn't that a tough one?
7: It was a tough ball game.
6: Never seen nothing like it. Well, I wish you the best of luck anyhow.
7: Well, thanks a lot, Roy.
6: Somebody has to win.
2: Too bad, Roy, you couldn't have been in there swinging that big club.
6: Well, it's one of those things I wanted to play, but I couldn't run, so I couldn't help them. Time Machine.

0: The Kawatha Time Machine remembers.
1: Father knows best.
2: Jim, what in the world are you doing?
3: Found him.
2: What are those for?
3: We're playing badminton at the Phillips tonight. Oh, you better get your gym bloomers.
2: My what?
3: I haven't done this since I won all those athletic trophies at college.
2: Athletic trophies? You won a loving cup in a poetry contest, that's all.
3: Well, it was sort of an athletic poem, Margaret. I think it was called Benny at the Bat or something. Anyway, they said 8 o'clock. Boy, I'm raring to go.
4: In our Comedy Classic Spotlight today, Mrs. Brown's Boys, the beloved series from the UK starring, not Mrs. Brown, but, if you will, Mr. Brown. Brendan O'Carroll as Agnes Brown. Meddling, outspoken, and ultimately, lovable.
5: Well, what about Teddy Brannigan?
6: Teddy Brannigan? That was a long time ago.
5: Yeah, it was, Mammy, but you still remember it, don't you?
6: No, I remember all right. You were 16 years of age. Not a titty to your name. I was going to get you glasses at the time, just so people would know which way you were facing. The neighbors used to say, here comes Cathy Brown with the two backs. Teddy Brannigan used to go up and down our road at 2 o'clock in the morning. If you ever got a motorbike, he'd be dangerous. And you running behind him with your helmet on you.
5: I was in love.
6: Love my arse. What would you know about love at 16 years of age, especially to a thug like that?
5: Oh, Mammy, if you had your way, I'd never get a man.
6: Well, it would help if you'd stop electrocuting him. I saved you.
5: You saved me?
6: Don't try and thank me now.
5: I've no intention of thanking you. I don't know what you're talking about.
6: You wouldn't have been happy.
5: Well, I'm not happy now, so there.
6: Well, maybe you should be talking to yourself and leave them two alone.
5: Jesus Christ!
6: Oh, Jesus Christ,
5: you won't even let me do it.
6: Let you
5: know,
6: try.
5: You don't let me
6: do it. You sit there and you stick your arm in. Look at it.
5: This is a waste of time.
6: Is it?
5: Mammy, it's not just Teddy Brannigan, is it? No man I ever meet will be good enough for you, will they?
6: Where did I leave me violin?

0: And now, Time Machine.
1: It's 11 o'clock. And now the news. Here's Tom Charrington.
2: Good news for a change on the labor scene. Hamilton's striking bus drivers have a tentative agreement which they'll ratify or reject on Saturday. If the 223 striking bus drivers and maintenance men accept the agreement, some of the buses could be rolling on Hamilton streets as early as Monday. The tentative agreement was reached in the early hours of this morning, following 17 hours of nonstop negotiation in Toronto. Less promising news, though, in the dispute involving 229 highway drivers and maintenance men at Canada Coach, which is an HSR subsidiary. That company says it can't match the agreement which the city drivers have obtained because Canada Coach is losing too much money and it's up for sale anyway. Talks are continuing, but there is a good chance of a strike in that dispute. At Hamilton City Hall, inside and outside workers have signed a new deal with the city. That contract, according to Controller Jim Campbell, is a good one for both sides.
3: Well, the three unions, the inside workers, and then, of course, the workers in the streets and sanitation, and the street workers, Local 5, and the local that looks after the sewage treatment plant.
4: Controller, I understand there have been some problems in the initial stages of signing this contract.
3: Well, there hasn't really been any great problems. We've been negotiating, and we've negotiated some things down, and they've negotiated some things up. And now that it has been signed, both sides are very happy about the thing. It's a good agreement for the city. It's a good agreement for the employees.
2: On the construction side of labor news, the Ontario Erectors Association has told its 163 member contractors to lock out ironworkers following the breakdown of contract talks in the city of Toronto. In Hamilton, the lockout will probably have an effect because it was preceded by a walkout. Ironworkers last week went on strike against the contractors doing work on such sites as the Lloyd D. Jackson Square, the Theatre Auditorium, and projects at the large steel plants. And finally, on the labor scene, good news for you air travelers. The International Association of Machinists and Aerospace Workers has signed a tentative agreement with Air Canada, ending, for the time being, the threat of rotating strikes. Details of the agreement, of course, being withheld until the union membership votes on the proposal. Business Week, an American magazine, says it has learned one of the three Soviet astronauts who died on the recent space lab mission was reported alive but unconscious when rescue teams reached him. The magazine credits its information to high Russian scientific sources. Meanwhile, the Apollo 15 astronauts practiced some of their space assignments today, even though they didn't have to. The countdown to their Monday morning blast off to the moon is progressing on schedule. No problems.
0: Time Machine.

Well, back in 1967, the Tremolos first hit the charts with this, and then they followed this with Silence is Golden. And that song put them at number one. But this one, their first offering, almost got to number one, got to number two, and that's okay by us. Tremolos, 1967. Here Comes My Baby, right here from your KawarthaOldies.com.

0: The Kawatha Time Machine remembers.
1: Oh, hi, Lamb Chop.
2: Hi, Sherry. Hey, hi, Stuffy. You want to play catch with me?
3: Oh, yes, Lamb Choppy. I'd love to play catch with you.
2: Oh, that's not what I wanted to hear.
1: What did you want to hear?
2: No way, short stuff. Get out of here. Don't bother me.
1: That doesn't sound like Hush Puppy. No way. That sounds like Charlie Horse.
2: I know. The Charlie Horse hasn't been there at me all day, and I miss him.
1: Well, where is Charlie Horse? This is worse than I thought. Where is he?
3: He's over yonder near the elm tree, next to the rose bush, under the weeping willow, in the tent.
1: The tent. The tent. Thank you very much. I see it.
4: Oh, what's your sign?
5: You live around here, Mama? For a little action, sugar?
6: You're going with the time machine.
7: Well, don't you have an opening line?
8: Hi, I'm extremely wealthy.
6: Go with the oldies.
9: How about later in my place?
7: You're married, Herb.
8: Oh, yeah.

This is your Uncola Underground. As you know, Undergrounders, the Cola forces are trying hard to hold back our movement. Nevertheless, we're gaining on them. Now is the time for even greater dedication on our part. Now we must become volunteers for the draft. I'm speaking of draft on Cola, of course. We've got to close the tap gap, Undergrounders. So from now on, drink only at soda fountains that have 7-Up on tap. If we do this, then the other soda fountains will have to follow suit, or they'll be left out in the cold.

Here's the latest weather forecast for Peterborough and the Kawartha Lakes for the next 7 days from the Kawartha Time Machine. It will be another hot summer day, with sunshine giving way to a mix of sun and cloud through the morning. Some local wildfire smoke may linger into the early afternoon before conditions improve. Expect a high of 31, with a humidex making it feel closer to 36. But not as bad as it was yesterday. Overnight, skies will be clear with a low of 16. For tomorrow, look for a mix of sun and cloud once again with a 30% chance of showers during the day. The afternoon high will reach 29. Clearing skies are expected overnight with a comfortable low of 13. Friday looks to be a beautiful summer day with plenty of sunshine and a high of 26. Clouds will increase overnight, bringing a 30% chance of showers with a low of 13. For the weekend, expect more clouds than sunshine on Saturday, along with a 40% chance of showers. Afternoon temperatures will top out around 26. During the night, skies remain partly cloudy with a 30% chance of showers and a low of 15. Sunday promises to be a pleasant day featuring a mix of sun and cloud with a high of 26. Overnight will bring cloudy periods and a low of 13. Monday brings a mix of sun and cloud once again, along with a 30% chance of showers. The daytime high will be 26. Overnight temperatures are expected to dip to around 16. And for Tuesday, the forecast points to intervals of sunshine with a chance of a few thunderstorms developing. Afternoon temperatures will reach about 23, followed by a cooler overnight low of 12. And that's your weather from the Kawartha Time Machine. Remember to stay as cool as you can and hydrate. And even though it's not going to feel quite as hot today as it was yesterday, keep in mind that the air quality is a factor today, especially for seniors. Local smoke from wildfires doesn't help. So pace yourself and please take care.

Yes, he was enamored by the sweet blue eyes of Judy Collins. Sweet Judy Blue Eyes. Crosby, Stills, Nash & Young.

That's right, time for our Lost and Found Forgotten Faves as we mine the archives for forgotten favorites and classics. Some of these not forgotten at all. Some are quite well known. But the theme today is hot. Hot and heat and all of that. Playing some of your faves, a potpourri of heat on the time machine. And the forgotten fave. Some not forgotten at all.

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Well, this song may not have made the charts, at least in this country, but certainly in the States and beyond. One hit wonder, and a song that captured the sound and the essence of the late 1960s for a group called Sweetwater. Yeah, one hit wonder, but got lots of airplay when it was out. A song called

0: And now, time machine.
1: Okay. Warren from the Oshawa Hawkeyes, here we catch up to you again. Last time I was with the Argos, but now in Winnipeg, how are things being for you there?
2: They've been fun. I've learned a lot, and I just hope we win on Sunday.
1: Well, let's talk a little bit about Sunday. How do you see the matchup with you and the Stampeders?
2: I think they're going to have a hard time stopping our running game, and if they can stop our running game, I don't think they'll be able to stop our pass. So I think they're going to have to decide which one they're going to have to stop and see how they can go from there.
1: How about your role come Sunday?
2: Basically blocking, you know, there'd be no secret what I do. That's what I do is block, and we'll see how that goes.
1: Do you get a end to carry the ball more so than play that blocking game?
2: I don't know. We'll see how the game goes, yeah.
1: Okay. So. John?
3: I was just going to say, playing here, you're going to find a lot of hometown fans, a lot of friends and everything else. It'd be pretty nice to grab off 6 points for Warren, wouldn't it?
2: Yeah, it'd be nice, but as long as we win, I think that's the nicest thing. You know, it's great to come home and play, and I've been talking to people I haven't, you know, been able to see for a long time, so it's great to be home.
1: What about last week's semifinal there, kind of an easy route of Hamilton? Would you rather have had a tougher game coming into this one?
2: No, I think each week our team's been getting better, and to see us get off like that and see our defense play the way they did, I think it's just nothing but positive for us. So that's great.
1: Thanks. Time machine.

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She's leaving now, 'cause I just heard the slamming of the door.

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1: The Kawatha Time Machine remembers.
2: The Fugitive. A QM production. Starring David Janssen as the fugitive.
3: The guest stars in tonight's story, William Shatner, Norman Fell, Julie Summers. 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

Here's the latest weather forecast for Peterborough and the Kawartha Lakes for the next 7 days from the Kawartha Time Machine. It will be another hot summer day, with sunshine giving way to a mix of sun and cloud through the morning. Some local wildfire smoke may linger into the early afternoon before conditions improve. Expect a high of 31, with a humidex making it feel closer to 36. But not as bad as it was yesterday. Overnight, skies will be clear with a low of 16. For tomorrow, look for a mix of sun and cloud once again with a 30% chance of showers during the day. The afternoon high will reach 29. Clearing skies are expected overnight with a comfortable low of 13. Friday looks to be a beautiful summer day with plenty of sunshine and a high of 26. Clouds will increase overnight, bringing a 30% chance of showers with a low of 13. For the weekend, expect more clouds than sunshine on Saturday, along with a 40% chance of showers. Afternoon temperatures will top out around 26. During the night, skies remain partly cloudy with a 30% chance of showers and a low of 15. Sunday promises to be a pleasant day featuring a mix of sun and cloud with a high of 26. Overnight will bring cloudy periods and a low of 13. Monday brings a mix of sun and cloud once again, along with a 30% chance of showers. The daytime high will be 26. Overnight temperatures are expected to dip to around 16. And for Tuesday, the forecast points to intervals of sunshine with a chance of a few thunderstorms developing. Afternoon temperatures will reach about 23, followed by a cooler overnight low of 12. And that's your weather from the Kawartha Time Machine. Remember to stay as cool as you can and hydrate. And even though it's not going to feel quite as hot today as it was yesterday, keep in mind that the air quality is a factor today, especially for seniors. Local smoke from wildfires doesn't help. So pace yourself and please take care.

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Well, the Bee Gees, of course, championed the disco craze from back in the mid to late 70s, including the song from the movie that championed the craze as well. 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

0: test. 1, 2. 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

song that has the same title as Paul Anka's Lonely Boy, but certainly not the same song. This is Andrew Gold from 1977, Lonely Boy. Hope You're Not, on your Kawartha Oldies.com, the fantastic Kawartha time machine.

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1: 1980.
2: Well, the Philadelphia Phillies are the world champions. It's happening here in the stands. Mike Schmidt is the most valuable player. And now in the clubhouse of the world champion Philadelphia Phillies, we have Brian Gumbel. Brian?
3: Okay, Joe, I don't know what it's like outside, but it's bedlam inside. Larry Boa, 9 hits in the series, a hit in at least every game, record-setting number of double plays. This has got to feel wonderful.
4: Oh, man, I can't tell you how good I feel right now, Brian. Everybody said we couldn't win. They said, no, the Phillies aren't good enough. They don't have heart. They don't have character. We have all of the above, believe me. We want to win more than anybody. Tug scared us. Kansas City's got a great baseball team.
3: Let me get to this man behind you, Dallas Green.
5: I see you, Peter.
3: Pete Rose. Now, you've been through this before. Don't you ever get tired of it?
6: No, you don't ever get tired of this, Brian. We've been through a lot of adversity this year. We won the big ones. We've been coming back for the last 8 weeks, and we beat a good team in Montreal, and we beat a good team in Houston, and we beat a good team in Kansas City.
3: I've got to think that foul ball that you caught at the end typify the Phillies' season, hanging on the edge, getting things when it seemed like you wouldn't.
6: Well, things were bouncing our way the last couple months, and that was a perfect example of it. You know, I knew Booney had it all the way, and he was calling it, just come out of there, and I just, nothing else to do, but I just go over there and try to back him up a little bit.
0: Time Machine.

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1: Oh, we've gone bananas for Big Banana in crayon. 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
2: 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Brendan O'Carroll as Agnes Brown. Meddling, outspoken, and ultimately, lovable.
3: Men, preverts. They're all looking for the one thing and they don't need a compass.
4: Will you stop it, Mummy? He just wanted to go out and have a talk.
3: Oh, a talk? Yeah, talk about doing it.
4: Mummy, my date was not a disaster.
3: Well, when are you seeing him again?
4: I'm not.
3: Disaster. You know, my Sharton's got herself a new yoke.
5: Boyfriend, Mrs. McGugan. I've met him and he's very nice.
3: Is he one of the usual weirdos that Sharton picks up?
5: Actually, he's a gentleman.
3: Gentleman, Betty? And what would you call a gentleman?
5: I don't know.
3: Opens the door for you.
5: Mm.
3: Takes your coat off when you're going in.
5: Mm.
3: Pulls his hair out when you go sit down.
5: Aye.
3: Dirty bastard. That's all put on. He just wants to play hide the sausage.

0: Well, the temperature has certainly reached expectations. 34 right now in Peterborough, and I don't think we're quite done. We may gain another degree or two, and that, of course, is only half the story. When you factor in that humidity, it feels like the low to mid 40s.
1: A tough day in the heat yesterday, and an even tougher night with air quality at its worst. Good morning from the Kawartha Time Machine here in the Eastern Time Zone, where local news is all we do. This is Gordon Gibb, and from Peterborough, the Kawartha Lakes, and the Haliburton Highlands, today's news digest for Wednesday, July 15th. From Peterborough overnight, a yellow alert for poor air quality with a high risk as smoke from wildfires in the north continue to affect much of eastern Ontario. According to Ontario's Air Quality Health Index, Peterborough logged a reading of 9 as of 9 p.m. last night, placing air quality in the high-risk category. Health officials are urging residents to reduce or reschedule strenuous outdoor activity while the poor air quality persists, and that's after the oppressive heat of yesterday, when folks were doing what they could to stay cool at home.
2: It's super hot. That's disgusting. We have inside the house 5 fan going nonstop because it's in there. It's like a sauna.
1: And trying to stay cool at work.
3: We just came back from 2 jobs, and definitely hot one today. I'm happy to get inside and get under the AC. If you're working, God bless you. But if you're not, stay inside. That's what I would have done.
1: Speaking of working, your AC is working overtime, and it's not infallible either, says Gord Conroy from Peterborough Refrigeration, who says their calls for service increase in such oppressive heat.
4: During really hot days, you know, we see stuff double, triple in service calls. Equipment's working very hard, so it's much more prone to break down and have problems.
1: And speaking of calls, apparently some are calling 911 due to the smell of smoke. Peterborough Fire Services says it's due to the smoke drifting down from wildfires in northern Ontario, and there's not a whole lot the local fire department can do about that, so best not to tie up the 911 lines. In other news, Habitat for Humanity, Peterborough and Kawartha region will be helping make some home ownership a reality for 3 local families by officially breaking ground on 3 single-family homes in Norwood. Among those taking part at yesterday's ceremony was Peterborough County Warden Bonnie Clark, Aspetal Norwood Township Mayor Patrick Wilford, donors, volunteers, trade partners, and other supporters who gathered to celebrate the beginning of construction. The project is the first to proceed under Peterborough County's Open Door Initiative and the second build for Norwood, albeit the first was some years ago. In brief, the train at the zoo was down for maintenance yesterday. Perhaps it was the heat that should be back up and running for today. And Peterborough Kawartha MPP Dave Smith can now legally marry couples in civil ceremonies. Since becoming an officiant in December, he's married 1 couple so far and is scheduled for 2 more weddings in September. In March, MPPs in the province of Ontario gained the power to perform wedding ceremonies following a private members bill put forward by Smith and fellow Conservative MPP Matthew Ray. From Lindsay in the Kay Lakes, a new Art in the Hall exhibit has opened at City Hall. Art in the Halls is an exhibition program that celebrates the talents of local artists, as well as craft guilds and community clubs. It provides to the artist a public and welcoming place to display and sell their work. This year, city staff invited local arts groups and craft guilds to apply for a temporary 2-month exhibit. The 2026 theme this year is 25 Years in the Making, to celebrate the 25th anniversary of the city of Kawartha Lakes. And with more people on the water trying to beat the heat in the midst of cottage season, the OPP was out in force on Balsam Lake this past weekend conducting marine patrols. The initiative focused on boater education and ensuring compliance with marine safety regulations. A total of 15 charges were laid, among them not enough life jackets on the boat, open liquor, lack of a fire extinguisher, and not enough seating for towing. From the Highlands, and shortly after he was appointed Dysart mayor last week, Walt McKechnie began to rally the rest of council and township staff by calling on them to do former Mayor Murray Feary proud by finishing the current term in the right way. The now former deputy mayor will spend the next 4 months as head of council, seeing out this current term. The move was confirmed 6 weeks after Feary's death. on May 28th. The former Toronto Maple Leaf player says it's an honor for him to sit in the chair that Murray sat in for so many years, giving service to the community. He says, and I quote, "I think it's our turn now to take the ball and run with it. We need to work very hard as a team over these next few months to get some things accomplished." McKechnie referenced three key projects he wanted to see progressed as much as possible between now and the election in October: the expansion of the sewage treatment plant, development of the County Road 21 property, and finalizing a deal with Extendicare to bring a new long-term care home to town. Walt says those three projects were important to Murray, and he wants to see progress. Those are your headlines for Wednesday, July 15th. The source material today and audio from Global News Peterborough, the Peterborough Examiner, Harrison Perkins Media, the Lindsay Advocate, Kawartha 411, and the Highlander. Still ahead, the Kawartha Sports Beat.
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6: A controversy has been nipped in the bud at Queen's Park. A rookie Liberal MPP has resigned from the committee examining the extension of separate school funding after coming to the defense of Jim Keekstra. Premier David Peterson has accepted David Smith's resignation. Now with sports for Cattle Jimmy Ford Mercury, here's Dave Marshall.
7: Thanks, Bill. Good morning, everyone. Baseball off the top. The Blue Jays put it all together, combining pitching and hitting as the Jays rolled to their fifth straight victory with an easy 7-0 win over the West-leading California Angels. It was vintage Dave Steeves scattering seven hits for the victory to boost his record to 10-6. The hitting was supplied by Damaso Garcia, Lloyd Mosby, and Willie Upshaw, all with two hits and a pair of runs batted in. The Angels' Mike Witt, he was the loser last night and dropped to 8-7.
8: News from the wonderful world of sports.
1: From the Kawartha Sports Machine, well, Cody Caldwell of Peterborough has been named to Canada's roster for the 2026 World Wheelchair Rugby Championship, taking place next month in Brazil. The tournament will feature the world's top 12 wheelchair rugby nations competing for the world title from August 15th through 24th. Canada will open the tournament against Australia on the 17th. Caldwell, who's 38, is one of the veterans on the team, having played in three previous world championships and entering this year's event as a co-captain. Peterborough Petes draft pick Landon Ralston has been invited to Hockey Canada's under-17 development camp, taking place in Oakville from July 17th through 21st. The annual camp serves as an intro to Hockey Canada's program of excellence, as well as a chance for coaches to evaluate players eligible to participate in the World Under-17 Hockey Challenge, also taking place in Oakville from November 1st through 7th. Ralston was selected in the first round, the 13th overall, by the Petes in last month's Ontario Hockey League Priority Selection Draft. And with that, you're up to date. Now, what's been happening in the Kawartha region and the Halliburton Highlands? Gordon Gibb reporting. Just a note, we will be away tomorrow, but back on Friday. In the meantime, still ahead, your regional weather forecast for the Kawartha region and beyond, and more from the Time Machine.
9: Police Academy 3.
10: Scott, the state says it can no longer afford two police academies.
11: We better call
12: Mahoney.
9: Your favorite graduates are back.
13: We're here.
9: Mahoney.
14: We're rubies.
9: What? Hooks.
15: Don't move. They're back.
9: Callahan. Hightower. Tackleberry.
16: Do you want to kill me?
9: Hackler. And Jones. An assignment?
17: We're going to make one hell of a cock.
18: Thanks, Dad. Oh, would you give this to Mom for me?
9: Mold a brand new generation of recruits.
19: That didn't hurt.
9: Into a fighting machine in a matter of weeks.
19: Shit!
9: Then, together, they're going to save their beloved academy the only way they know how. By chance.
19: Work.
9: Police Academy 3, back in training.
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1: A reminder, we're under two weather alerts today for air quality because of the local smoke from Northern Ontario wildfires and the heat, but not nearly as hot and humid as yesterday. A mix of sun and cloud today with local smoke continuing, so be mindful of that. A high of 30, the humidex 33. Much less than the humidex of between 43 and 45 from yesterday. The UV index very high at 9 despite the clouds and the smoke in the air. Clear overnight tonight with a low of 18. For tomorrow, sunny in the morning and again early afternoon. Then a mix of sun and cloud later on in the day with a chance of showers later on tomorrow and the risk of a thunderstorm late in the day for Thursday. We'll have a high of 29. The humidex will be 32. The UV index very high at 9. Once again, clear and 13 overnight. For Friday, a very nice day, sunny with a high of 26. Seasonal temperatures for the end of the week. A low of 13 with a slight chance for rain. Looks like Saturday might be wet. Overcast with a 40% chance of showers. 26 for the high. Slight chance of rain overnight. A low of 15. Sun cloud mix and 26 on Sunday, the nicest day of the weekend, a low 13 overnight. Monday, sun cloud mix with a slight chance for rain, 26 for the high, slight chance of showers overnight, 16 for the low, and for Tuesday, cloudy. With again, a slight chance for rain at 30% and a forecast high of 23. That is, in actual fact, below our seasonal daytime norm of 26 for this time of year.
13: Your

Hit Wonder for Wadsworth Mansion and Sweet Mary. We're going to be hearing from and about this guy on our almanac, Elton John, in the music news today on this midweek Wednesday. 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

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No one argues. Aretha Franklin is tops.

0: The Kawasa Time Machine remembers.
1: Peterborough's Winter Carnival officially opens at this hour. We now go live to the Snowfest opening ceremonies at George and Simcoe Street.
2: Thank you, Robert. There's a song that goes, "Baby, it's cold outside," and at minus 15 degrees Celsius, that could be considered an understatement, but the cold hasn't hurt anyone's enthusiasm. It's a beautiful, sparkling, sunny day here at Peterborough Square, where the opening ceremonies will be getting underway for Snowfest 84 in a few moments. Snowfest Pete, Miss Snowfest, and the Chex Chicken are here. George Street is blocked off from Simcoe to Charlotte with colored flags and red, white, and blue balloons. There will be a few brief speeches, one from Alderman Peggy Leake, who is filling in for Mayor Barb Barker, who happens to be vacationing in warm, sunny weather. And Dave Edgerton, the chairman of the Snowfest Committee, will be kicking off the festivities. A small crowd is gathered to help kick off Snowfest 84. Everyone is in a festive, happy mood. Teams of waiters and waitresses from the King George, the Chemung Lodge, and the Queen's Hotel will be racing on the ice on George Street, carrying trays of drinks and cleaning whipped cream off tables set in the street. There'll be free hot chocolate for the spectators, which will be a welcome benefit for braving the cold. Many events are planned this week. The Pete's hockey game will go tomorrow night at 7:30. There'll be the snowball football game and the snow dance on Saturday. Mr. Snowfest will be chosen tonight. That's only a handful of the events. For those who don't want to brave the cold, there's plenty of indoor activities this week. There'll be something for everyone, young and old, so why not join in the fun of Snowfest 84?
1: Pamela, I suppose you can see it. Are they still working on that ice sculpture at George and Simcoe Street?
2: Well, Robert, the ice sculpture was finished about 11:30 this morning. There's 10 tons of ice with a red painted heart cut out of the top and two happy-looking blue and red snowmen carved in the bottom. About 12 people were working on the piece since Monday, and with the weather we've been having, it hasn't melted a bit. Pamela Hunt for Chex Radio News live at Peterborough Snowfest 84.
1: Thanks, Pam. The Peterborough Big Brothers, Big Sisters, and the Snowfest Committee are tonight sponsoring the Mr. Snowfest Contest at the Red Oak Inn. The judges include singer Ada Lee, Tourism and Convention Bureau Chief Roy Arnott, Mrs. Bill Dom, and Chex Sports Director Gary Dalladay. 12 contestants will enter the Mr. Snowfest Contest at 7:30 tonight, and humor will be the order of the night, as was witnessed last year. Last year's Mr. Snowfest was Ray Kapoor representing the Holiday Inn.
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4: It is the 15th of July, and Jason Bonham is 60. He's a drummer, of course, and son of Led Zeppelin drummer, the late John Bonham. Joe Satriani is 70, Alicia Bridges 73, and Linda Ronstadt is 80 today. Actor Forrest Whitaker is 65. On TV, 1968, the American soap opera One Life to Live premieres on television. In music, 1989, Simply Red scored their second number one single with If You Don't Know Me By Now, the 1973 hit by Harold Melvin and the Blue Notes, covered by Simply Red. 1989, same day, Pink Floyd appeared in Venice, Italy on a floating stage. More than 200,000 people attended the show, almost double the number of people that they had planned to attend. That caused damage to buildings and bridges. The fallout resulted in two Venice councilors ordered to stand trial for the costs incurred by the concert. Whoops. 1978, the Rolling Stones, speaking of whoops, commenced a two-week run at number one on the album chart with Some Girls, the cover for which featured the Rolling Stones in garish drag alongside select female celebrities and lingerie ads. The cover ran into trouble when Lucille Ball, Farrah Fawcett, Liza Minnelli, representing her mom, Judy Garland, Raquel Welch, and the estate of Marilyn Monroe all threatened legal action. 1972, Elton John began a five-week run number one on the album chart with Honky Chateau. The album marked his first number one album in North America, and it took inspiration for its title from the 18th century French chateau in which it was famously recorded. Two tracks from the album, Rocket Man and Honky Cab, were released as singles. 1967, The Doors and Jefferson Airplane played an afternoon and evening show to 8,000 fans in Anaheim. 1965, the top three singles. On the 15th of July that year, The Byrds' Mr. Tambourine Man at number three. Four Tops, Can't Help Myself at number two. And at number one, the Rolling Stones, with I Can't Get No Satisfaction, back in 65. And 1956, Frankie Lymon and the Teenagers were at number one with Why Do Fools Fall in Love. Lymon at 13, the youngest performer to make it to number one. So there you go.

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2: It's the biggest night of the year in Hollywood as Oscar steps into the spotlight for the 29th time. And at the Pantages Theater, just about everybody who's anybody in the film world is on hand for the annual Academy Awards presentation ceremony. Among them, Robert Stack, nominated as Best Supporting Actor for his role in Written on the Wind. A special ovation greets Janet Gaynor, who in 1929 was the first to receive the award as Best Actress. Anthony Quinn this year won his second Oscar for his role in Lust for Life. Popular youngster Jim Hobie was among the onlookers, as was starlet Vicki Dugan, who earlier made an impression with her part in The Great Man, and made quite an impression tonight. The theater is jammed with a dazzling array of personalities as the Oscars, Hollywood's highest honor, are presented. Jack Lemmon presents the award to Best Supporting Actress Dorothy Malone for her appearance in UI's Written on the Wind, which was nominated in three categories. Yul Brynner receives the accolade of Best Actor of the Year from Anna Magnani for The King and I. Ernest Borgnine bestows the award for the Best Actress of the Year, won by Ingrid Bergman, accepted on her behalf by Cary Grant. For the Best Picture, Around the World in 80 Days, producer Mike Todd receives his Oscar from Janet Gaynor. Another thrilling Academy Award evening in which Hollywood honors its own.
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This is a song from the Boz Gags album, Silk Degrees, came out back in 1976, a critically acclaimed album. 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
1: Hello?
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1: Well, the temperature has certainly reached expectations. 34 right now in Peterborough, and I don't think we're quite done. We may gain another degree or two, and that, of course, is only half the story. When you factor in that humidity, it feels like the low to mid 40s.
2: A tough day in the heat yesterday, and an even tougher night with air quality at its worst. Good morning from the Kawartha Time Machine here in the Eastern Time Zone, where local news is all we do. This is Gordon Gibb, and from Peterborough, the Kawartha Lakes, and the Haliburton Highlands, today's news digest for Wednesday, July 15th. From Peterborough overnight, a yellow alert for poor air quality with a high risk as smoke from wildfires in the north continue to affect much of eastern Ontario. According to Ontario's Air Quality Health Index, Peterborough logged a reading of 9 as of 9 p.m. last night, placing air quality in the high-risk category. Health officials are urging residents to reduce or reschedule strenuous outdoor activity while the poor air quality persists, and that's after the oppressive heat of yesterday, when folks were doing what they could to stay cool at home.
3: It's super hot. That's disgusting. We have inside the house 5 fan going nonstop because it's in there. It's like a sauna.
2: And trying to stay cool at work.
4: We just came back from 2 jobs, and definitely hot one today. I'm happy to get inside and get under the AC. If you're working, God bless you. But if you're not, stay inside. That's what I would have done.
2: Speaking of working, your AC is working overtime, and it's not infallible either, says Gord Condroy from Peterborough Refrigeration, who says their calls for service increase in such oppressive heat.
5: During really hot days, you know, we see stuff double, triple in service calls. Equipment's working very hard, so it's much more prone to break down and have problems.
2: And speaking of calls, apparently some are calling 911 due to the smell of smoke. Peterborough Fire Services says it's due to the smoke drifting down from wildfires in northern Ontario, and there's not a whole lot the local fire department can do about that, so best not to tie up the 911 lines. In other news, Habitat for Humanity Peterborough and Kawartha Region will be helping make some home ownership a reality for 3 local families by officially breaking ground on 3 single-family homes in Norwood. Among those taking part at yesterday's ceremony was Peterborough County Warden Bonnie Clark, Aspetal Norwood Township Mayor Patrick Wilford, donors, volunteers, trade partners, and other supporters who gathered to celebrate the beginning of construction. The project is the first to proceed under Peterborough County's Open Door Initiative and the second build for Norwood, albeit the first was some years ago. In brief, the train at the zoo was down for maintenance yesterday. Perhaps it was the heat that should be back up and running for today. And Peterborough Kawartha MPP Dave Smith can now legally marry couples in civil ceremonies. Since becoming an officiant in December, he's married 1 couple so far and is scheduled for 2 more weddings in September. In March, MPPs in the province of Ontario gained the power to perform wedding ceremonies following a private members bill put forward by Smith and fellow Conservative MPP Matthew Ray. From Lindsay in the Kay Lakes, a new Art in the Hall exhibit has opened at City Hall. Art in the Halls is an exhibition program that celebrates the talents of local artists, as well as craft guilds and community clubs. It provides to the artist a public and welcoming place to display and sell their work. This year, city staff invited local arts groups and craft guilds to apply for a temporary 2-month exhibit. The 2026 theme this year is 25 Years in the Making, to celebrate the 25th anniversary of the city of Kawartha Lakes. And with more people on the water trying to beat the heat in the midst of cottage season, the OPP was out in force on Balsam Lake this past weekend conducting marine patrols. The initiative focused on boater education and ensuring compliance with marine safety regulations. A total of 15 charges were laid, among them not enough life jackets on the boat, open liquor, lack of a fire extinguisher, and not enough seating for towing. From the Highlands, and shortly after he was appointed Dysart mayor last week, Walt McKechnie began to rally the rest of council and township staff by calling on them to do former Mayor Murray Feary proud by finishing the current term in the right way. The now former deputy mayor will spend the next 4 months as head of council, seeing out this current term. The move was confirmed 6 weeks after Ferry's death on May 28th. The former Toronto Maple Leaf player says it's an honor for him to sit in the chair that Murray sat in for so many years, giving service to the community. He says, and I quote, "I think it's our turn now to take the ball and run with it. We need to work very hard as a team over these next few months to get some things accomplished." McKechnie referenced three key projects he wanted to see progressed as much as possible between now and the election in October: the expansion of the sewage treatment plant, development of the County Road 21 property, and finalizing a deal with Extendicare to bring a new long-term care home to town. Walt says those three projects were important to Murray, and he wants to see progress. Those are your headlines for Wednesday, July 15th. The source material today and audio from Global News Peterborough, the Peterborough Examiner, Harrison Perkins Media, the Lindsay Advocate, Kawartha 411, and the Highlander. Still ahead, the Kawartha Sports Beat.
6: Well, it's one for the money, two for the show, three to get ready. 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
7: That's Carl Perkins, Mr. Blue Suede Shoes in person, and he's coming to Memphis, Tennessee, direct from the Perry Como TV show. Carl Perkins will rock and roll into Overton Park Shell for a great show Friday night, the 1st of June, 8 p.m. Hear him sing Blue Suede Shoes, Honey Don't, and his sensational new Boppin' the Blues. There'll be Johnny Cash in the Tennessee too with Cry, Cry, Cry and Folsom Prison Blues. Rock and Roll Ruby with Warren Smith. The new sensation Roy Orbison and his Teen Kings with the Ooby Dooby.
6: Hey, baby, jump over here when you do the Ooby Dooby.
7: And the Rockin' Daddy, Eddie Bond and the Stompers. It's a great country rock and roll show starring the new sensation of the nation, Mr. Blue Suede Shoes, Carl Perkins in person. Buy your tickets now for Johnny Cash, Warren Smith, Roy Orbison, Eddie Bond, and Mr. Blue Suede Shoes, Carl Perkins in person. Friday night, the 1st of June, 8 p.m. at Overton Park Shell in Memphis.

0: Moving with Kawartha Sports Machine, well, Cody Caldwell of Peterborough has been named to Canada's roster for the 2026 World Wheelchair Rugby Championship, taking place next month in Brazil. The tournament will feature the world's top 12 wheelchair rugby nations competing for the world title from August 15th through 24th. Canada will open the tournament against Australia on the 17th. Caldwell, who's 38, is one of the veterans on the team, having played in three previous world championships and entering this year's event as a co-captain. Peterborough Petes draft pick Landon Ralston has been invited to Hockey Canada's Under-17 Development Camp, taking place in Oakville from July 17th through 21st. The annual camp serves as an intro to Hockey Canada's program of excellence, as well as a chance for coaches to evaluate players eligible to participate in the World Under-17 Hockey Challenge, also taking place in Oakville from November 1st through 7th. Ralston was selected in the first round, the 13th overall, by the Petes in last month's Ontario Hockey League Priority Selection Draft. And with that, you're up to date on what's been happening in the Kawartha region and the Halliburton Highlands. Gordon Gibb reporting. Just a note, we will be away tomorrow, but back on Friday. In the meantime, still ahead, your regional weather forecast for the Kawartha region and beyond, and more from the Time Machine.
1: I'm deeply sorry, Mr. Bryan.
2: It's all right, Doctor. I already knew.
1: You have at least 9 months left, perhaps as much as 18.
2: But the first doctor gave me from 1 to 2 years.
1: I hope he's right. What are you going to do?
2: Well, I have no family. I haven't taken a day off since law school. Guess I'll try to squeeze 30 years of living into one or two.
1: You're not hopeless, Mr. Bryan. Research is being done, and you'll be in good health until the last few weeks. So always let us know where you are.

0: Where?
1: Time machine.
2: The Way We Were remembers 1990, summertime, when a major boating event paid a visit to Peterborough. Scott Blodgett from Chex TV is the reporter on this item. Scott was a journeyman reporter who could handle any story that came his way. He also anchored, and his camera presence on set was uncanny, with many viewers claiming that they felt Scott was specifically talking directly to them. Most find the camera as a barrier, but Scott made it a conduit. For several years, he's been working in a senior portfolio at Queen's Park in Toronto since leaving broadcasting. Check out this archive from a newscast from Chex TV from 1990 with Fred Rapson anchoring, Peter Filkowski on the weather, and Dave Marshall on sports. And this archive from former reporter and Peterborough native Scott Blodgett from 1990 from the archives.
3: As we approach the year 2000, it appears more people are taking pride in our heritage and works of times gone by, including boats passed down from generation to generation. Today, Peterborough hosted one of the largest antique boat shows held in Canada, drawing a crowd of more than 10,000 boat lovers. Scott Blodgett took in the boat show and files this report.
4: For the past 10 years, a smaller version of this antique boat show has taken place in Peterborough. But this year, for the first time, boats have been included from the Toronto chapter of the Antique Boat and Classic Boat Society. All day, the docks at the marina were packed with people checking out the boats. For many, they brought back some fond memories.
5: I mean, Ontario and Canadians have a certain affinity to the water with the lake systems that we have. And everybody has a memory of an old boat, whether it's a cedar strip or a canoe or an uncle's mahogany launch or whatever. But people just love old wooden boats.
4: The oldest boat in the show is the Phlox. It was built in 1912 and has remained in the same family for more than 70 years. The owners have taken a special pride in keeping the Phlox looking good and are constantly taking boat lovers for a tour.
6: Old boats remind them of their youth and the times when they used to go out with their granddads. And like in my case, I always look at a boat because it reminds me of my family. We've always owned a boat.
4: Although there were many boats on display, the one which received the most attention was the Miss Canada 4. During the late 1940s, it set many world speed records. Harold Wilson, the driver, was busy autographing copies of his book and reminiscing about old times.
7: Because my wife and I hit the headlines with Romance Rides the Waves, the first time we ever raced and won an international race, people sort of remember the name Miss Canada. And whenever they see it, they come back to see these two crazy kooks that sail that thing are still in existence, and we are.
4: The organizers of the boat show say crowd response this year was overwhelming, and they hope to build on that response next year. Scott Blodgett, CAGX Newswatch.
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10: You got something that moves?
11: Oh, I sure have. That Pontiac GTO over there. The car of the year.
10: Give me the keys.
11: Oh, you'd like to go for a ride.
10: Just give me the keys.
11: Yes, sir. A ride. That's the only way to tell how the GTO handles. It's really a driver's car. It's got wide front suspension. Did you notice the revolutionary new bumper on the GTO? We call it the Great One.
12: Get rid of him, Clyde.
11: You gonna take it?
10: Right.
11: How do you want to finance it?
12: Finance it, Clyde.
13: Hey! Wait! This is too much! You got change coming!
14: Pontiacs cost a lot less money than most people think.

A reminder, we're under two weather alerts today for air quality because of the local smoke from Northern Ontario wildfires and the heat, but not nearly as hot and humid as yesterday. A mix of sun and cloud today with local smoke continuing, so be mindful of that. A high of 30, the humidex 33, much less than the humidex of between 43 and 45 from yesterday. The UV index very high at 9 despite the clouds and the smoke in the air. Clear overnight tonight with a low of 18. For tomorrow, sunny in the morning and again early afternoon. Then a mix of sun and cloud later on in the day with a chance of showers later on tomorrow and the risk of a thunderstorm late in the day for Thursday. We'll have a high of 29. The humidex will be 32. The UV index very high at 9. Once again, clear and 13 overnight. For Friday, a very nice day, sunny with a high of 26. Seasonal temperatures for the end of the week. A low of 13 with a slight chance for rain. Looks like Saturday might be wet. Overcast with a 40% chance of showers. 26 for the high. Slight chance of rain overnight. A low of 15. Sun cloud mix in 26 on Sunday, the nicest day of the weekend. A low of 13 overnight. Monday, sun cloud mix with a slight chance for rain. 26 for the high. Slight chance of showers overnight. 16 for the low. And for Tuesday, cloudy. With again, a slight chance for rain at 30%. And a forecast high of 23. That is, in actual fact, below our seasonal daytime norm of 26 for this time of year.

Don't know about you, but we heard some great Elvis tunes last night on Tuesdays with the King. Rare tracks and prime cuts last night on Tuesdays with the King. And here he is with one of them.

0: In our comedy classic spotlight today, George Carlin. Inventive, irreverent, and some of his classic routines from Your Stuff to Everyday Expressions, wonderful wino radio, and all of that. A potpourri from George Carlin.
1: I would have been out here a little bit sooner, but they gave me the wrong dressing room, and I couldn't find any place to put my stuff. And I don't know how you are, but I need a place to put my stuff. So that's what I've been doing back there, just trying to find a place for my stuff. You know how important that is. That's the whole meaning of life, isn't it? Trying to find a place for your stuff. That's all your house is. Your house is just a place for your stuff. If you didn't have so much stuff, you wouldn't need a house. You could just walk around all the time. That's all your house is. It's a pile of stuff with a cover on it. You see that when you take off in an airplane and you look down and you see everybody's got a little pile of stuff. Everybody's got their own pile of stuff. And when you leave your stuff, you gotta lock it up. Wouldn't want somebody to come by and take some of your stuff. They always take the good stuff. They don't bother with that crap you're saving. Ain't nobody interested in your fourth grade arithmetic papers. They're looking for the good stuff. That's all your house is. It's a place to keep your stuff while you go out and get more stuff. Now, sometimes you've got to move. You got to get a bigger house. Why? Too much stuff. You've got to move all your stuff. And maybe put some of your stuff in storage. Imagine that. There's a whole industry based on keeping an eye on your stuff. Enough about your stuff. Let's talk about other people's stuff. Did you ever notice when you go to somebody else's house, you never quite feel 100% at home? You know why? No room for your stuff. Somebody else's stuff is all over the place. And what awful stuff it is. Where did they get this stuff? And if you have to stay overnight at someone's house, you know, unexpectedly, and they give you a little room to sleep in that they don't use that often. Someone died in it 11 years ago. And they haven't moved any of his stuff. Or wherever they give you to sleep, usually right near the bed, there's a dresser, and there's never any room on the dresser for your stuff. Get that off of there. Now, sometimes you go on vacation, you gotta bring some of your stuff with you. You can't bring all your stuff, just the stuff you really like. The stuff that fits you well that month. Let's say you're gonna go to Honolulu. You're gonna go all the way to Honolulu. You gotta take two big bags of stuff. Plus your carry-on stuff, plus the stuff in your pockets. You get all the way to Honolulu and you get in your hotel room and you start to put away your stuff. That's the first thing you do in a hotel room is put away your stuff. I'll put some stuff in here, put some stuff down there. Here's another place for some stuff here. I'll put some stuff over there. You put your stuff over there. I'm putting my stuff over here. Here's another place for some stuff. Hey, we got more places than we've got stuff. We're gonna have to buy more stuff. Yeah. And you put all your stuff away and you know that you're thousands of miles from home and you don't quite feel at ease, but you know that you must be okay because you do have some of your stuff with you. And you relax in Honolulu on that basis. That's when your friend from Maui calls and says, hey, why don't you come over to Maui for the weekend? Spend a couple of nights over here. Now what stuff do you bring? Right, you've got to bring an even smaller version of your stuff. Just enough stuff for a weekend on Maui. And you get over, and you're really spread out now. 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Supply lines are getting longer and harder to maintain. But you get over to your friend's house in Maui and they give you a little place to sleep and there's a little window ledge or some kind of a small shelf and there's not much room on it, but it's okay because you don't have much stuff now. And you put what stuff you do have up there. 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And you relax in Maui on that basis. That's when your friend says, hey, I think tonight we'll go over to the other side of the island and stay at my friend's house overnight. Now, what do you bring? Now you just bring the things you know you're gonna need. Money, keys, comb, wallet, lighter, hanky, pen, cigarettes, whistles, and a book.

0: And now, Time Machine.
1: When he got on a plane in Portland, Oregon last night, he was just another passenger who gave his name as D.A. Cooper. But today, after hijacking a Northwest Airlines jet, ransoming the passengers in Seattle, then making a getaway by parachute somewhere between there and Reno, Nevada, the description on one wire service, master criminal. Bill Curtis reports.
2: 36 passengers got off the jetliner in Seattle last night, left aboard four crew members and the hijacker, dressed in a business suit demanding $200,000 and carrying a plain briefcase which he told the crew held explosives. With the full ransom collected from Seattle banks and four parachutes aboard, the plane headed for Reno. It took 3.5 hours, slow for a jet, but the hijacker had given detailed flight instructions. The rear stairwell was open all the way. It arrived at Reno in shreds. The crew, here being debriefed by the FBI, was told to fly low over Oregon's flatlands with the flaps down. The speed dropped to 200 miles per hour. Somewhere, the hijacker parachuted away with the money. The crew had little to say.
3: We gave the information to the authorities, and we just don't want to discuss it any further.
4: Have you been told by the FBI not to discuss?
3: No, they handle their investigation, and my company would rather have it released through them.
4: Tina, were you with the rest of the crew during the flight after you left the ground the last time?
5: Yes, I went up to the cockpit.
4: None of you were within sight of the hijacker, right?
5: Right. We already talked about it, and the captain, still
4: there. How did you surmise that he was not on the plane when he landed in Reno?
6: Well, a search was made of the plane immediately after landing.
4: As we understood it, he could have gotten off as the plane taxied before it came up here. How did the crew know he wasn't on when it touched ground?
6: No way. The crew couldn't know that, but we have the airport covered.
7: Are the authorities now searching for the...
2: Snow covers the mountains in Northern California and Nevada, a hostile terrain for any parachute drop, especially at night. Police believe he left the 727 in the flatlands of Oregon or Washington, but they are still looking in four states, even around the airport. Authorities began their search here, thinking the hijacker may have jumped off at the end of the runway as the plane touched down. But the problem is more complex. A daring parachute escape from a flying 727 somewhere between Reno and Seattle, Washington.
0: Time Machine!

Well, these guys ruled the 70s. Their first chart hit was Do It Again, followed by the one that we all remember, Reelin' in the Years. But they only hit their number one song in the 80s, A19. And this one, Time of the Mind, their last chart hit.

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1: Well, the temperature has certainly reached expectations. 34 right now in Peterborough, and I don't think we're quite done. We may gain another degree or two, and that, of course, is only half the story. When you factor in that humidity, it feels like the low to mid 40s.
2: A tough day in the heat yesterday, and an even tougher night with air quality at its worst. Good morning from the Kawartha Time Machine here in the Eastern Time Zone, where local news is all we do. This is Gordon Gibb, and from Peterborough, the Kawartha Lakes, and the Haliburton Highlands, today's news digest for Wednesday, July 15th. From Peterborough overnight, a yellow alert for poor air quality with a high risk as smoke from wildfires in the north continue to affect much of eastern Ontario. According to Ontario's Air Quality Health Index, Peterborough logged a reading of 9 as of 9 p.m. last night, placing air quality in the high-risk category. Health officials are urging residents to reduce or reschedule strenuous outdoor activity while the poor air quality persists, and that's after the oppressive heat of yesterday, when folks were doing what they could to stay cool at home.
3: It's super hot. That's disgusting. We have inside the house 5 fan going nonstop because it's in there. It's like a sauna.
2: And trying to stay cool at work.
4: We just came back from 2 jobs, and definitely hot one today. I'm happy to get inside and get on the AC. If you're working, God bless you. But if you're not, stay inside. That's what I would have done.
2: Speaking of working, your AC is working overtime, and it's not infallible either, says Gord Condroy from Peterborough Refrigeration, who says their calls for service increase in such oppressive heat.
5: During really hot days, you know, we see stuff double, triple in service calls. Equipment's working very hard, so it's much more prone to break down and have problems.
2: And speaking of calls, apparently some are calling 911 due to the smell of smoke. Peterborough Fire Services says it's due to the smoke drifting down from wildfires in northern Ontario, and there's not a whole lot the local fire department can do about that, so best not to tie up the 911 lines. In other news, Habitat for Humanity, Peterborough and Kawartha Region will be helping make some home ownership a reality for 3 local families by officially breaking ground on 3 single-family homes in Norwood. Among those taking part at yesterday's ceremony was Peterborough County Warden Bonnie Clark, Asphodel-Norwood Township Mayor Patrick Wilford, donors, volunteers, trade partners, and other supporters who gathered to celebrate the beginning of construction. The project is the first to proceed under Peterborough County's Open Door Initiative and the second build for Norwood, albeit the first was some years ago. In brief, the train at the zoo was down for maintenance yesterday. Perhaps it was the heat that should be back up and running for today. And Peterborough Kawartha MPP Dave Smith can now legally marry couples in civil ceremonies. Since becoming an officiant in December, he's married 1 couple so far and is scheduled for 2 more weddings in September. In March, MPPs in the province of Ontario gained the power to perform wedding ceremonies following a private members bill put forward by Smith and fellow Conservative MPP Matthew Ray. From Lindsay in the Kay Lakes, a new Art in the Hall exhibit has opened at City Hall. Art in the Halls is an exhibition program that celebrates the talents of local artists, as well as craft guilds and community clubs. It provides to the artist a public and welcoming place to display and sell their work. This year, city staff invited local arts groups and craft guilds to apply for a temporary 2-month exhibit. The 2026 theme this year is 25 Years in the Making, to celebrate the 25th anniversary of the city of Kawartha Lakes. And with more people on the water trying to beat the heat in the midst of cottage season, the OPP was out in force on Balsam Lake this past weekend conducting marine patrols. The initiative focused on boater education and ensuring compliance with marine safety regulations. A total of 15 charges were laid, among them not enough life jackets on the boat, open liquor, lack of a fire extinguisher, and not enough seating for towing. From the Highlands, and shortly after he was appointed Dysart mayor last week, Walt McKechnie began to rally the rest of council and township staff by calling on them to do former Mayor Murray Feary proud by finishing the current term in the right way. The now former deputy mayor will spend the next 4 months as head of council, seen out this current term. The move was confirmed 6 weeks after Ferry's death on May 28th. The former Toronto Maple Leaf player says it's an honor for him to sit in the chair that Murray sat in for so many years, giving service to the community. He says, and I quote, "I think it's our turn now to take the ball and run with it. We need to work very hard as a team over these next few months to get some things accomplished." McKechnie referenced three key projects he wanted to see progressed as much as possible between now and the election in October: the expansion of the sewage treatment plant, development of the County Road 21 property, and finalizing a deal with Extendicare to bring a new long-term care home to town. Walt says those three projects were important to Murray, and he wants to see progress. Those are your headlines for Wednesday, July 15th. The source material today and audio from Global News Peterborough, the Peterborough Examiner, Harrison Perkins Media, the Lindsay Advocate, Kawartha 411, and the Highlander. Still ahead, the Kawartha Sports Beat.
0: You're listening to CKLY's coverage of the 1986 Ontario Open Fiddle and Step Dance Contest. German Lumber and Bob Cajun hopes that you are enjoying the broadcast of the championship night of the Ontario Open Fiddle and Step Dance Contest live from the Bob Cajun Verulam Community Center. They'd like to remind you that they carry a complete line of building supplies and that they are authorized dealers for gang nail roof trusses, mason windows, Olympic stain, and other quality building products. The management and staff at German Lumber would like to wish each and every contestant good luck in tonight's contest.
6: To a gentleman who competed here for many years and was also a local area fiddler. He was
7: news from the wonderful world of sport, scores and on the scene report. C-H-E-X.
8: Hansky had it, lost it, Eisenman picks it up. Eisenman moving, blue line chance.
2: From the Kawartha Sports Machine, well, Cody Caldwell of Peterborough has been named to Canada's roster for the 2026 World Wheelchair Rugby Championship, taking place next month in Brazil. The tournament will feature the world's top 12 wheelchair rugby nations competing for the world title from August 15th through 24th. Canada will open the tournament against Australia on the 17th. Caldwell, who's 38, is one of the veterans on the team, having played in three previous world championships and entering this year's event as a co-captain. Peterborough Petes draft pick Landon Ralston has been invited to Hockey Canada's Under-17 Development Camp, taking place in Oakville from July 17th through 21st. The annual camp serves as an intro to Hockey Canada's program of excellence, as well as a chance for coaches to evaluate players eligible to participate in the World Under-17 Hockey Challenge, also taking place in Oakville from November 1st through 7th. Ralston was selected in the first round, the 13th overall, by the Petes in last month's Ontario Hockey League Priority Selection Draft. And with that, you're up to date on what's been happening in the Kawartha region and the Halliburton Highlands. Gordon Gibb reporting. Just a note, we will be away tomorrow, but back on Friday. In the meantime, still ahead, your regional weather forecast for the Kawartha region and beyond, and more from the Time Machine.
9: First the Pac-Man eats through a maze of dots, then the Pac-Man heads for the corner spot, then he eats his fill of a power pill, and then all those ghosts turn blue, boo, and Pac-Man eats them all too.
10: Have you played Pac-Man? It's the new video computer game everyone's talking about, and naturally, it's from Atari.
9: Have you played Atari today?
11: You know what the news is. In a minute, you're going to hear the rest of the story.
12: One, two, three, and...

0: the rest of the story. Say, do you ever think how long surgeons, real ones or amateurs, have been performing cesarean sections? At least 400 years, and surely much longer. But it was the 20th century that introduced the big advancements in the field of obstetrics and gynecology. And in that field, one name is as distinguished as any other, if not more so, and that name is Dr. Edward T. Tyler. Dr. Tyler was considered one of the world's foremost authorities on human fertility. He was among the first research scientists in the field of oral contraception. He founded and directed the Tyler Clinic and was medical director of the Family Planning Centers of Greater Los Angeles for 20 years. He was also assistant medical director of Hoffman LaRoche and research director of the Ortho Pharmaceutical Corporation and chief of the Endocrine Clinic at Los Angeles County Harbor General Hospital and founder of one of the world's first sperm banks. Could there be more? Oh, you bet there's more. Dr. Tyler was author of more than 200 scientific papers. Did I mention that he was also associate clinical professor of medicine, obstetrics, and gynecology at the University of California School of Medicine? And did I mention that he had a full-time job apart from anything I've mentioned so far? Oh, yes, he did. The distinguished Dr. Tyler. The same pioneer researcher who told us so much about modern fertility drugs and artificial insemination and oral contraception, the same respected physician who held down a half dozen important posts in the field of medicine, had since 1946 another full-time profession. Call this radio station right now if you think you know what it was. You won't win anything, but I don't think you're going to guess either. Start. Well, Ed Tyler was still in his 20s when he became assistant medical director of Hoffman LaRoche. From those years until his death in the summer of 1975, his professional life was one of amazing diversity and constant activity. He was not yet 30 when he became research director of Ortho Pharmaceutical, and then chief of the Endocrine Clinic at LACH General. Now, let's see, I've told you about his work in human fertility, that it was he who helped develop that which we still... For those wanting children and unable to have them, he advanced the research of his contemporaries on fertility drugs and artificial insemination. And the first anywhere sperm bank may well have been Dr. Tyler's. As an associate clinical professor at the prestigious UC Med School, he inspired innumerable young physicians to carry on his research. And when there was time for travel abroad, he lectured at medical centers in Europe, in South America, in Japan and India and Australia and Africa. And how could he manage with all those big responsibilities to write an important thesis, much less more than 200 such? And all the while, that distinguished researcher was making and teaching and recording medical history. He was moonlighting at yet another full-time job as a television comedy writer for Groucho Marx. Now, you know the rest of the story.
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6: A reminder, we're under two weather alerts today for air quality because of the local smoke from Northern Ontario wildfires and the heat, but not nearly as hot and humid as yesterday. A mix of sun and cloud today, with local smoke continuing, so be mindful of that. A high of 30, the humidex 33. Much less than the humidex of between 43 and 45 from yesterday. The UV index very high at 9 despite the clouds and the smoke in the air. Clear overnight tonight with a low of 18. For tomorrow, sunny in the morning and again early afternoon. Then a mix of sun and cloud later on in the day with a chance of showers later on tomorrow and the risk of a thunderstorm late in the day for Thursday. We'll have a high of 29. The humidex will be 32. The UV index very high at 9. Once again, clear and 13 overnight. For Friday, a very nice day, sunny with a high of 26. Seasonal temperatures for the end of the week. A low of 13 with a slight chance for rain. Looks like Saturday might be wet. Overcast with a 40% chance of showers. 26 for the high. Slight chance of rain overnight. A low of 15. Sun cloud mix in 26 on Sunday, the nicest day of the weekend. A low of 13 overnight. Monday, sun cloud mix with a slight chance for rain, 26 for the high. Slight chance of showers overnight, 16 for the low. And for Tuesday, cloudy. With again, a slight chance for rain at 30% and a forecast high of 23. That is, in actual fact, below our seasonal daytime norm of 26 for this time of year.
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1: That's right, time for a lost and found forgotten fave as we mine the archives for forgotten favorites and classics. The 70s today for the Atlanta Rhythm Section. They first struck in 1977 with So Into You. That was their most impressive hit chart-wise. As high as number 3 at 1050 Chum in Toronto. They followed that with Imaginary Lover. Not as successful as the first one. And this didn't even chart back in 78, but a nice song nonetheless. Not gonna let it bother me tonight. Atlanta Rhythm Section.

couldn't dance. You didn't even want me around. And now I'm back to let you know I can really shake 'em down.

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2: The world has never known a day quite like today. It faced the considerable uncertainties and dangers of the worst nuclear power plant accident of the atomic age. And the horror tonight is that it could get much worse. It is not an atomic explosion that is feared. The experts say that is impossible. But the specter was raised of perhaps the next most serious kind of nuclear catastrophe, a massive release of radioactivity. The Nuclear Regulatory Commission cited that possibility with an announcement that, while it is not likely, the potential is there for the ultimate risk of a meltdown at the Three Mile Island atomic power plant outside Harrisburg, Pennsylvania.
3: According to the government's top nuclear specialist, the problem is a 15 to 20 foot wide bubble of trapped radioactive gas at the top of the damaged reactor.
4: Time Machine.

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1: Well, the temperature has certainly reached expectations. 34 right now in Peterborough, and I don't think we're quite done. We may gain another degree or two, and that, of course, is only half the story. When you factor in that humidity, it feels like the low to mid 40s.
2: A tough day in the heat yesterday.

0: and an even tougher night with air quality at its worst. Good morning from the Kawartha Time Machine here in the Eastern Time Zone, where local news is all we do. This is Gordon Gibb, and from Peterborough, the Kawartha Lakes, and the Halliburton Highlands, today's news digest for Wednesday, July 15th. From Peterborough overnight, a yellow alert for poor air quality with a high risk as smoke from wildfires in the north continue to affect much of eastern Ontario. According to Ontario's Air Quality Health Index, Peterborough logged a reading of 9 as of 9 p.m. last night, placing air quality in the high-risk category. Health officials are urging residents to reduce or reschedule strenuous outdoor activity while the poor air quality persists, and that's after the oppressive heat of yesterday when folks were doing what they could to stay cool at home.
1: It's super hot. That's disgusting. We have inside the house 5 fan going nonstop because it's in there. It's like a sauna.
0: And trying to stay cool at work.
2: We just came back from 2 jobs, and definitely hot one today. I'm happy to get inside and get under the AC. If you're working, God bless you. But if you're not, stay inside. That's what I would have done.
0: Speaking of working, your AC is working overtime, and it's not infallible either, says Gord Conroy from Peterborough Refrigeration, who says their calls for service increase in such oppressive heat.
3: During really hot days, you know, we see stuff double, triple in service calls. Equipment's working very hard, so it's much more prone to break down and have problems.
0: And speaking of calls, apparently some are calling 911 due to the smell of smoke. Peterborough Fire Services says it's due to the smoke drifting down from wildfires in northern Ontario, and there's not a whole lot the local fire department can do about that, so best not to tie up the 911 lines. In other news, Habitat for Humanity Peterborough and Kawartha Region will be helping make some home ownership a reality for 3 local families by officially breaking ground on 3 single-family homes in Norwood. Among those taking part at yesterday's ceremony was Peterborough County Warden Bonnie Clark, Aspetal Norwood Township Mayor Patrick Wilford, donors, volunteers, trade partners, and other supporters who gathered to celebrate the beginning of construction. The project is the first to proceed under Peterborough County's Open Door Initiative and the second build for Norwood, albeit the first was some years ago. In brief, the train at the zoo was down for maintenance yesterday. Perhaps it was the heat that should be back up and running for today. And Peterborough Kawartha MPP Dave Smith can now legally marry couples in civil ceremonies. Since becoming an officiant in December, he's married 1 couple so far and is scheduled for 2 more weddings in September. In March, MPPs in the province of Ontario gained the power to perform wedding ceremonies following a private members bill put forward by Smith and fellow Conservative MPP Matthew Ray. From Lindsay in the Kay Lakes, a new Art in the Hall exhibit has opened at City Hall. Art in the Halls is an exhibition program that celebrates the talents of local artists, as well as craft guilds and community clubs. It provides to the artist a public and welcoming place to display and sell their work. This year, city staff invited local arts groups and craft guilds to apply for a temporary 2-month exhibit. The 2026 theme this year is 25 years in the making, to celebrate the 25th anniversary of the city of Kawartha Lakes. And with more people on the water trying to beat the heat in the midst of cottage season, the OPP was out in force on Balsam Lake this past weekend conducting marine patrols. The initiative focused on boater education and ensuring compliance with marine safety regulations. A total of 15 charges were laid, among them not enough life jackets on the boat, open liquor, lack of a fire extinguisher, and not enough seating for towing. From the Highlands, and shortly after he was appointed Dysart mayor last week, Walt McKechnie began to rally the rest of council and township staff by calling on them to do former Mayor Murray Feary proud by finishing the current term in the right way. The now former deputy mayor will spend the next 4 months as head of council, seeing out this current term. The move was confirmed 6 weeks after Feary's death on May 28th. The former Toronto Maple Leaf player says it's an honor for him to sit in the chair that Murray sat in for so many years, giving service to the community. He says, and I quote, "I think it's our turn now to take the ball and run with it. We need to work very hard as a team over these next few months to get some things accomplished. McKechnie referenced three key projects he wanted to see progressed as much as possible between now and the election in October: the expansion of the sewage treatment plant, development of the County Road 21 property, and finalizing a deal with Extendicare to bring a new long-term care home to town. Walt says those three projects were important to Murray, and he wants to see progress. Those are your headlines for Wednesday, July 15th. The source material today and audio from Global News Peterborough, the Peterborough Examiner, Harrison Perkins Media, the Lindsay Advocate, Kawartha 411, and the Highlander. Still ahead, the Kawartha Sports Beat.
4: Gang, I've just seen the unbelievable Tammy show through the miracle of Electronivision. Unbelievable wild sounds with 12 great names. Dig, the Barbarians, the Beach Boys, Chuck Berry, James Brown and the Flames, Marvin Gaye, Jerry and the Pacemakers, Leslie Gore, Jan and Dean, Billy J., Kramer and the Dakotas, Smokey Robinson and the Miracles, the Rolling Stones and the Supremes. It's a spectacular show. Don't miss it. The once-in-a-lifetime Tammy show.
5: Here's from the wonderful world of sports. Scores and on the scene report. CHAX. Penske had it, lost it. Heisman picks it up. Heisman moving. Blue line chance.
0: From the Kawartha Sports Machine, well, Cody Caldwell of Peterborough has been named to Canada's roster for the 2026 World Wheelchair Rugby Championship, taking place next month in Brazil. The tournament will feature the world's top 12 wheelchair rugby nations competing for the world title from August 15th through 24th. Canada will open the tournament against Australia on the 17th. Caldwell, who's 38, is one of the veterans on the team, having played in three previous world championships and entering this year's event as a co-captain. Peterborough Pete's draft pick Landon Ralston has been invited to Hockey Canada's Under-17 Development Camp, taking place in Oakville from July 17th through 21st. The annual camp serves as an intro to Hockey Canada's program of excellence, as well as a chance for coaches to evaluate players eligible to participate in the World Under-17 Hockey Challenge, also taking place in Oakville from November 1st through 7th. Ralston was selected in the first round, the 13th overall, by the Petes in last month's Ontario Hockey League Priority Selection Draft. And with that, you're up to date on what's been happening in the Kawartha region and the Halliburton Highlands. Gordon Gibb reporting. Just a note, we will be away tomorrow, but back on Friday. In the meantime, still ahead, your regional weather forecast for the Kawartha region and beyond, and more from the Time Machine.
6: Hi, Lalo, dear.
7: Who's coming for supper?
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11: Where?
0: The Way We Were remembers 1990, summertime, when a major boating event paid a visit to Peterborough. Scott Blodgett from Chex TV is the reporter on this item. Scott was a journeyman reporter who could handle any story that came his way. He also anchored, and his camera presence on set was uncanny, with many viewers claiming that they felt Scott was specifically talking directly to them. Most find the camera as a barrier, but Scott made it a conduit. For several years, he's been working in a senior portfolio at Queen's Park in Toronto since leaving broadcasting. Check out this archive from a newscast from Chex TV from 1990 with Fred Rapson anchoring, Peter Filkowski on the weather, and Dave Marshall on sports. And this archive from former reporter and Peterborough native Scott Blodgett from 1990 from the archives.
12: As we approach the year 2000, it appears more people are taking pride in our heritage
11: and works of times gone by, including boats passed down from generation to generation. Today, Peterborough hosted one of the largest antique boat shows held in Canada, drawing a crowd of more than 10,000 boat lovers. Scott Blodgett took in the boat show and files this report.
12: For the past 10 years, a smaller version of this antique boat show has taken place in Peterborough. But this year, for the first time, boats have been included from the Toronto chapter of the Antique Boat and Classic Boat Society. All day, the docks at the marina were packed with people checking out the boats. For many, they brought back some fond memories.
13: I mean, Ontario and Canadians have a certain affinity to the water with the lake systems that we have. And everybody has a memory of an old boat, whether it's a cedar strip or a canoe or an uncle's mahogany launch or whatever. But people just love old wooden boats.
12: The oldest boat in the show is the Phlox. It was built in 1912 and has remained in the same family for more than 70 years. The owners have taken a special pride in keeping the Phlox looking good and are constantly taking boat lovers for a tour.
14: Old boats remind them of their youth and the times when they used to go out with their granddads. And like in my case, I always look at a boat because it reminds me of my family. We've always owned a boat.
12: Although there were many boats on display, the one which received the most attention was the Miss Canada 4. During the late 1940s, it set many world speed records. Harold Wilson, the driver, was busy autographing copies of his book and reminiscing about old times.
15: Because my wife and I hit the headlines with Romance Rides the Waves, the first time we ever raced and won an international race, people sort of remember the name Miss Canada. And whenever they see it, they come back and see these two crazy kooks that sail that thing are still in existence, and we are.
12: The organizers of the boat show say crowd response this year was overwhelming, and they hope to build on that response next year. Scott Blodgett, CAGX Newswatch.
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0: You'll share the brand of danger known only to those who explore the dark corners of the universe when you join the Robinson Party and that mischievous space hitchhiker, Dr. Zachary Smith. 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
1: Here's your checkmate weather report.
2: A reminder, we're under two weather alerts today for air quality because of the local smoke from Northern Ontario wildfires and the heat, but not nearly as hot and humid as yesterday. A mix of sun and cloud today with local smoke continuing, so be mindful of that. A high of 30, the humidex 33. Much less than the humidex of between 43 and 45 from yesterday. The UV index very high at 9 despite the clouds and the smoke in the air. Clear overnight tonight with a low of 18. For tomorrow, sunny in the morning and again early afternoon. Then a mix of sun and cloud later on in the day with a chance of showers later on tomorrow and the risk of a thunderstorm late in the day for Thursday. We'll have a high of 29. The humidex will be 32. The UV index very high at 9, once again, clear and 13 overnight. For Friday, a very nice day, sunny with a high of 26. Seasonal temperatures for the end of the week, a low of 13 with a slight chance for rain. Looks like Saturday might be wet, overcast with a 40% chance of showers, 26 for the high, slight chance of rain overnight, a low of 15. Sun cloud mix in 26 on Sunday, the nicest day of the weekend, a low 13 overnight. Monday, sun cloud mix with a slight chance for rain, 26 for the high, slight chance of showers overnight, 16 for the low, and for Tuesday, cloudy. With again, a slight chance for rain at 30% and a forecast high of 23. That is, in actual fact, below our seasonal daytime norm of 26 for this time of year.

Some singers adept at lifting the words from the page and telling stories. Bobby Gentry, one such artist. 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
1: It is the 15th of July, and Jason Bonham is 60. He's a drummer, of course, and son of Led Zeppelin drummer, the late John Bonham. Joe Satriani is 70, Alicia Bridges 73, and Linda Ronstadt is 80 today. Actor Forrest Whitaker is 65. On TV, 1968, the American soap opera One Life to Live premieres on television. In music, 1989, Simply Red scored their second number one single with If You Don't Know Me By Now, the 1973 hit by Harold Melvin and the Blue Notes, covered by Simply Red. 1989, same day, Pink Floyd appeared in Venice, Italy on a floating stage. More than 200,000 people attended the show, almost double the number of people that they had planned to attend. That caused damage to buildings and bridges. The fallout resulted in two Venice councilors ordered to stand trial for the costs incurred by the concert. Whoops. 1978, the Rolling Stones, speaking of whoops, commenced a two-week run at number one on the album chart with Some Girls, the cover for which featured the Rolling Stones in garish drag alongside select female celebrities and lingerie ads. The cover ran into trouble when Lucille Ball, Farrah Fawcett, Liza Minnelli, representing her mom, Judy Garland, Raquel Welch, and the estate of Marilyn Monroe all threatened legal action. 1972, Elton John began a five-week run number one on the album chart with Honky Chateau. The album marked his first number one album in North America, and it took inspiration for its title from the 18th century French chateau in which it was famously recorded. Two tracks from the album, Rocket Man and Honky Cat, were released as singles. 1967, The Doors and Jefferson Airplane played an afternoon and evening show to 8,000 fans in Anaheim. 1965, the top three singles on the 15th of July that year, The Byrds' Mr. Tambourine Man at number three, Four Tops' Can't Help Myself at number two, and at number one, The Rolling Stones' But I Can't Get No Satisfaction back in 65. And 1956, Frankie Lymon and the Teenagers were number one with Why Do Fools Fall in Love. Lymon at 13, the youngest performer to make it to number one.

Well, his real name is Roy Ford, but he was known as Bim back in the mid-70s. He hit it big with this one, and this is one of his own personal copies he has shared with us. Don't try to get to sleep on yourkawarthaoldies.com.

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1: Now tonight, you're going to twice be entertained by them. Right now and again in the second half of our show. Ladies and gentlemen, the Beatles!
2: Everybody.
3: For our last number, I'd like to ask your help. For the people in the cheaper seats, clap your hands. And the rest of you, if you just rattle the jewelry.

Any music star of the year thus far after selling tickets worth $62.9 million U.S. during his recent U.S. tour. Maybe not necessarily money that he wanted. He simply wanted to perform, but the payday was nice. July 15th in the Beatles' history.

0: Hi guys, me Cookie Monster, and oh boy, me so excited to show you me lunchbox.
1: My retro lunchbox. Oh,

Another example of the genius of Brian Wilson doing the arrangements, but let's not take anything away from the group, the Beach Boys, who could perform like no other. Here they are with God Only Knows, classic 1966 from your

0: Kawatha Time Machine remembers.
1: Yes, Paul Lynn.
2: Paul Lynn, yes.
1: For $750. Paul, a friend of yours offers you to give... A friend of yours offers you to give you something called a French 75. What is that? A French 75.
3: Just a minute. That's 25 more than it was the last time.
1: What is a French 75?
4: It's a great drink.
1: It's a drink.
2: I disagree.
1: It's a drink. Okay, back to Alan. Paul, for $250. Paul, according to the great religious book, the Talmud, there are 10 strong things. What does it say is the strongest thing of all?
3: Brisket of beef jerky.
1: Paul, does Ann Landers think there's anything wrong with you if you do your housework in the nude?
3: No, but I have to be terribly careful when I do my ironing.
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6: Rules to live by. Life is not as difficult as people think. All one needs is a good set of rules. Since it is probably too late for you, here are some guidelines to pass along to your children. 1. Relax and take it easy. Don't get caught up in hollow conceits, such as, quote, doing something with your life, unquote. Such twaddle is outmoded and a sure formula for disappointment. 2. Whatever it is you pursue, try to do it just well enough to remain in the middle third of the field. Keep your thoughts and ideas to yourself and don't ask questions. Remember, the squeaky wheel is the first one to be replaced. 3. Size people up quickly and develop rigid attitudes based on your first impression. If you try to delve deeper and get to, quote, know people, you're asking for trouble. 4. Don't fall for that superstitious nonsense about treating people the way you would like to be treated. It is a transparently narcissistic approach and may be the sign of a weak mind. 5. Spend as much time as you can pleasing and impressing others, even if it makes you unhappy. Pay special attention to shallow manipulators who can do you the most harm. Remember, in the overall scheme, you count for very little. 6. Surround yourself with inferiors and losers. Not only will you look good by comparison, but they will look up to you, and that will make you feel better. 7. Don't buy into the sentimental notion that everyone has shortcomings. It's the surest way of undermining yourself. Remember, the really best people have no defects. If you're not perfect, something is wrong. 8. If by some off chance you do detect a few faults, first, accept the fact that you are probably deeply flawed. Then make a list of your faults and dwell on them. Carry the list around and try to think of things to add. Blame yourself for everything. 9. Beware of intuition and gut instincts. They are completely unreliable. Instead, develop preconceived notions and don't waver unless someone tells you to. Then change your mind and adopt their point of view, but only if they seem to know what they're talking about. 10. Never give up on an idea simply because it is bad and doesn't work. Cling to it, even when it is hopeless. Anyone can cut and run, but it takes a very special person to stay with something that is stupid and harmful. Always remember, today doesn't count. Trying to make something out of today only robs you of precious time that could be spent daydreaming or resting up. 12. Try to dwell on the past. Think of all the mistakes you've made and how much better it would be if you hadn't made them. Think of what you should have done and blame yourself for not doing so. And don't go easy. Be really hard on yourself. 13. If by chance you make a fresh mistake, especially a costly one, try to repeat it a few times so you become familiar with it and can do it easily in the future. Write it down. Put it with your list of faults. 14. Beware also of the dangerous trap of looking ahead. It will only get you in trouble. Instead, try to drift along from day to day in a meandering fashion. Don't get sidetracked with some foolish plan. 15. Finally, Enjoy yourself all the time and do whatever you want. Don't be seduced by that mindless chatter going around about responsibility. That's exactly the sort of thing that can ruin your life.

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Canada's answer to Chicago, lighthouse, and sunny days.

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2: One o'clock Eastern Daylight Saving Time, and time for the pun of one from Kawartha Ken. Just a note, we will not have a pun tomorrow. We're away tomorrow, but back on Friday, so you'll have to do without us for one day. Our pun of one. What do sprinters eat before they race? Answer, nothing. They fast.

Well, Tommy James was known to do it all himself, a one-man band, if you will. He played most, if not all, of his own instruments and did very well that way. And this was his follow-up to Crimson and Clover from 1969. And a glass of that sweet cherry wine. Summertime. Tommy James and the Shondells, your Kawartha Oldies.com.

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1: Good evening, my fellow citizens. This government, as promised, has maintained the closest surveillance of the Soviet military buildup on the island of Cuba. Within the past week, unmistakable evidence has established the fact that a series of offensive missile sites is now in preparation on that imprisoned island. The purpose of these bases can be none other than to provide a nuclear strike capability against the Western Hemisphere. Only last Thursday, as evidence of this rapid offensive buildup was already in my hand, Soviet Foreign Minister Gromyko told me in my office that he was instructed to make it clear once again, as he said his government had already done, that Soviet assistance to Cuba, and I quote, pursued solely the purpose of contributing to the defense capabilities of Cuba, unquote. That, and I quote him, training by Soviet specialists of Cuban nationals in handling defensive armaments was by no means offensive. And that if it were otherwise, Mr. Gromyko went on, the Soviet government would never become involved in rendering such assistance, unquote. That statement also was false. Acting, therefore, in the defense of our own security and of the entire Western Hemisphere, and under the authority entrusted to me by the Constitution, as endorsed by the resolution of the Congress, I have directed that the following initial steps be taken immediately. To halt this offensive buildup, a strict quarantine on all offensive military equipment under shipment to Cuba is being initiated. All ships of any kind bound for Cuba, from whatever nation or port, where they're found to contain cargoes of offensive weapons, be turned back. It shall be the policy of this nation to regard any nuclear missile launched from Cuba against any nation in the Western Hemisphere as an attack by the Soviet Union on the United States, requiring a full retaliatory response upon the Soviet Union. I call upon Chairman Khrushchev to halt and eliminate this clandestine, reckless, and provocative threat to world peace and to stable relations between our two nations. I call upon him further to abandon this course of world domination and to join in an historic effort to end the perilous arms race and to transform the history of man. Our goal is not the victory of might, but the vindication of right. Not peace at the expense of freedom, but both peace and freedom here in this hemisphere, and we hope around the world. God willing, that goal will be achieved.
0: Time machine.

That's right, time for a Lost and Found Forgotten Fave as we mine the archives for forgotten favorites and classics. The 70s today for the Atlanta Rhythm Section. They first struck in 1977 with So Into You. That was their most impressive hit chart-wise. As high as number 3 at 1050 Chum in Toronto. They followed that with Imaginary Lover. Not as successful as the first one. And this didn't even chart back in 78, but a nice song nonetheless. Not gonna let it bother me tonight. Atlanta Rhythm Section.

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always like the way this guy going kind of arrives, subtly glides in. 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

0: And now, Time Machine.
1: Hey, truth. 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If you remember, I did start off very bad in the inning. You know that Charlie Gehringer had gotten a base hit and Honey Manusia had walked. There were two men on and nobody out. And, of course, at that time, I was more or less concentrating on pitching the ball down to these hitters, with breaking stuff down to them, to figuring that they may hit the ball on the ground, we might be able to get a double play. And it certainly was the thought. I never had the thought of the strikeouts or anything else of that sort. I was really just trying to get out of the inning without getting hurt.
0: Time Machine.

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4: It is the 15th of July, and Jason Bonham is 60. He's a drummer, of course, and son of Led Zeppelin drummer, the late John Bonham. Joe Satriani is 70, Alicia Bridges 73, and Linda Ronstadt is 80 today. Actor Forrest Whitaker is 65. On TV, 1968, the American soap opera One Life to Live premieres on television. In music, 1989, Simply Red scored their second number one single with If You Don't Know Me By Now, the 1973 hit by Harold Melvin, and the Blue Notes, covered by Simply Red. 1989, same day, Pink Floyd appeared in Venice, Italy on a floating stage. More than 200,000 people attended the show, almost double the number of people that they had planned to attend. That caused damage to buildings and bridges. The fallout resulted in two Venice councilors ordered to stand trial for the costs incurred by the concert. Whoops. 1978, the Rolling Stones, speaking of whoops, commenced a two-week run at number one on the album chart with Some Girls, the cover for which featured the Rolling Stones in garish drag alongside select female celebrities and lingerie ads. The cover ran into trouble when Lucille Ball, Farrah Fawcett, Liza Minnelli, representing her mom, Judy Garland, Raquel Welch, and the estate of Marilyn Monroe all threatened legal action. 1972, Elton John began a five-week run number one on the album chart with Honky Chateau. The album marked his first number one album in North America, and it took inspiration for its title from the 18th century French chateau in which it was famously recorded. Two tracks from the album, Rocket Man and Honky Cat, were released as singles. 1967, The Doors and Jefferson Airplane played an afternoon and evening show to 8,000 fans in Anaheim. 1965, the top three singles on the 15th of July that year. The Byrds, Mr. Tambourine Man at number three. Four Tops, Can't Help Myself at number two. And at number one, the Rolling Stones with I Can't Get No Satisfaction back in 65. And 1956, Frankie Lymon and the Teenagers were number one with Why Do Fools Fall in Love. Lymon at 13, the youngest performer to make it to number one.

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1: From Hollywood, The Tonight Show, starring Johnny Carson. This is Ed McMahon along with Doc Severinsen and the NBC Orchestra inviting you to join Johnny and his guest, George Carlin. And Barney Meodum and Flat Nose's tree-climbing dog. And now, ladies and gentlemen, here...

0: Well, if you just tuned in, folks, we're about ready for the big moment. We're talking with Barney Odenford from Doveville, right?
1: Doveville.
0: I'm getting that, Barney. Now,
1: can you understand me?
0: I understand you. When you said you went to the store, I know that you meant store.
1: Yeah, see.
0: And if you're driving your car, and you have a flat, you have to get a new tire.
1: That's right.
0: You don't get a tire, you get a new tire, right?
1: That's right.
0: At the store.
1: That's
0: sure,
1: right.
0: I understand it completely. I told you, I spent time down south.
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0: right. 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This is old Road Hog and his Cadillac Cowboys saying we'll see you next week, same time, same station. 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The next week, till next week, is old Road Hog saying, it is better to have loved and lost. Wait a minute, I don't know if I remember all the words that one. Oh yeah. It is better to have loved and lost than never to have lost at all. Where there's smoke, there's fire. A penny saved is a penny earned. It takes one to know one. When the cat's away, the mice will play. Love is a many splendid thing. An apple a day keeps a doctor away. Two wrongs don't make it right. Are we off? Why'd y'all say that about Burford, boys? Wish y'all hadn't said that.
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2: With the score tied at 91, the Pistons fouled George King, and Syracuse had a chance to win the game. With 12 seconds left, King buried the foul shot to give Syracuse a 92-91 lead. With only seconds remaining, Andy Phillip pushed the ball up court, but as he tried to dish it off, George King stepped in front of the pass, and the Syracuse Nationals held on to win 92-91 for their first NBA championship.
3: Time Machine.

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1: Out of the flame and fury of the frontier, the Old West lives again as only John Ford can recreate it. Peopled with wonderful characters who have become legend in their own time. Of them all, two are the most memorable. Liberty Valance and the man who shot him.
2: That's my stake, Valance.
3: You heard him, dude. Pick it up.
2: I said you, Liberty. You pick it up.
1: And the man who shot him was justifiably destined to become a hero. Yet, strangely enough, only one of these people could be sure he knew the identity of the man who shot Liberty Valance.
4: Now, you stay out of this, Donovan. He's been hiding behind your gun long enough. You got a choice, dishwasher. Either you get out of town, or tonight you'll be out in that street alone.

0: and say he had a gun in his hand, didn't you?
1: I didn't say that.
0: That ain't murder, Mr. Marshall. That's a clean-cut case of self-defense.
2: Now get out of my way.

0: 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Inventive, irreverent, and some of his classic routines from Your Stuff to Everyday Expressions, wonderful wino radio, and all of that. A potpourri from George Carlin.
1: You know, we have a lot of expressions in the English language that we use all the time. Most all of us use them every day. And we never seem to examine them very closely. You know, we just say them as if they really made sense. Like, legally drunk. Well, if it's legal, what's the problem? Leave the guy alone. He's legally drunk. You know where you can stick it. You hear that, don't you? Guy says, you know where you can stick that. Well, why do we always assume everyone knows where they can stick it? Suppose you don't know. Suppose you're a new guy. You have absolutely no idea where to stick it. I think there ought to be a government booklet entitled Where to Stick It. Now that I think of it, I believe there is a booklet like that. They send it to you when you complain about your income tax. Selling like hotcakes. Well, is this the fastest selling item we could think of? For this figure of speech? Hotcakes? Beer, cigarettes, coffee, even eggs. You go to the average place where people are ordering breakfast, you'll find a lot more people ordering eggs than are ordering hotcakes. Well, it doesn't sound right, does it? Michael Jackson's new album is selling like eggs. People won't say that. It doesn't have the right ring to it. Undisputed heavyweight champion. Well, if it's undisputed, what's all the fighting about? That's the last straw. That one doesn't seem fair to me, you know? I think you ought to warn a guy first. That's the next to the last straw. Let him know he's running out of straws.

0: The Way We Were remembers 1990, summertime, when a major boating event paid a visit to Peterborough. Scott Blodgett from Chex TV is the reporter on this item. Scott was a journeyman reporter who could handle any story that came his way. He also anchored, and his camera presence on set was uncanny, with many viewers claiming that they felt Scott was specifically talking directly to them. Most find the camera as a barrier, but Scott made it a conduit. For several years, he's been working in a senior portfolio at Queen's Park in Toronto since leaving broadcasting. Check out this archive from a newscast from Chex TV from 1990 with Fred Rapson anchoring, Peter Filkowski on the weather, and Dave Marshall on sports. And this archive from former reporter and Peterborough native Scott Blodgett from 1990 from the archives.
1: As we approach the year 2000, it appears more people are taking pride in our heritage and works of times gone by, including boats passed down from generation to generation. Today, Peterborough hosted one of the largest antique boat shows held in Canada, drawing a crowd of more than 10,000 boat lovers. Scott Blodgett took in the boat show and files this report.
2: For the past 10 years, a smaller version of this antique boat show has taken place in Peterborough. But this year, for the first time, boats have been included from the Toronto chapter of the Antique Boat and Classic Boat Society. All day, the docks at the marina were packed with people checking out the boats. For many, they brought back some fond memories.
3: I mean, Ontario and Canadians have a certain affinity to the water with the lake systems that we have. And everybody has a memory of an old boat, whether it's a cedar strip or a canoe or an uncle's mahogany launch or whatever. But people just love old wooden boats.
2: The oldest boat in the show is the Phlox. It was built in 1912 and has remained in the same family for more than 70 years. The owners have taken a special pride in keeping the Phlox looking good and are constantly taking boat lovers for a tour.
4: Old boats remind them of their youth and the times when they used to go out with their granddads. And like in my case, I always look at a boat because it reminds me of my family. Because we've always owned a boat.
2: Although there were many boats on display, the one which received the most attention was the Miss Canada 4. During the late 1940s, it set many world speed records. Harold Wilson, the driver, was busy autographing copies of his book and reminiscing about old times.
5: Because my wife and I hit the headlines with Romance Rides the Waves, the first time we ever raced and won an international race, people sort of remember the name Miss Canada. And whenever they see it, they come back to see these two crazy kooks that sail that thing are still in existence, and we are.
2: The organizers of the boat show say crowd response this year was overwhelming, and they hope to build on that response next year. Scott Blodgett, CAGX Newswatch.
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0: From the Kawartha region of Ontario, Canada, bringing cottage country to the world with the best in nostalgia and the songs you've been missing.
1: Mr. Haney,
2: you know the old saying.
0: This is the fantastic Kawartha Time Machine.
2: The early bird gets the best

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1: It's a butter churn.
0: After I washed your socks, I made you some.
1: Don't bother.

0: And now, time machine.
1: Another chance for Gilbert. Shot by not. Another one.
2: When they play in international competition, world championship or the Olympics, they play each team once. In the NHL, we get in the playoffs, you're going to play a team seven times possibly. So we're used to playing the same guys night after night after night, and I don't think that they were. You know, it's like the old Butch Cassidy Sundance Kid. Who are those guys? They keep showing up.
3: Harry improvised, you know, the last three games. He changed the whole style that we played in North America and went to a different zone thing, you know, brought the two forwards back down. Instead of the wingers checking the D, he brought the two wingers down, had the centerman up high, because we couldn't control them in the big ice down low when they outmanned us. And so it was Harry that, you know, came up with that solution, and that really worked.
4: Yeah, what the people maybe don't see when the play is the camera's following the puck, they don't see the little sneaky things that the Russians are doing. Like Pat Stapleton made a pass, a beautiful pass up center ice, broke one of our players away, and number 23 snuck up from behind him and gave him a little spear right in the stomach.
1: Give it a jolt by Phil Esposito.
5: The fact that they were being knocked around by Canadians bothered them. I mean, they knew to expect it, but after six, seven games, you start getting, you know, mad at this. You know, there's a lot of physicality going on we're not used to.
1: Now that Canada coming up, it's good score! Henderson! Let's go on a long drive! Long Henderson beat him plainly! A two-goal lead, 3-1 for Canada. Soviets recover the faceoff, try to go in on the defense. Bergman tapped it out. Henderson lost it. Harlamov was knocked down by Bergman, and Bergman wasn't particular how he handled him. Stapleton bumped into Harlamov, knocked him down, and made sure he stayed down.
6: Team Canada certainly respects Harlamov because they're giving him a lot of attention tonight. Every time they get a chance, they're taking him for a rough ride along the board. And there's no question that he's one of their outstanding players, and you have to pay close attention to him whenever he's on the ice.

Well, it became known upon the death of Jimmy Buffett that Jimmy Buffett and Christopher Cross were fast friends. They used to go sailing together. They were kindred spirits, those two. And Christopher Cross, or Chris Cross, did it big with his initial release in April of 1980. Got as high as number two in Canada. Ride Like the Wind. Christopher Cross on the Time Machine.

0: Is that you?
1: Who's it?
0: Oh, Cornelius.
1: Cornelius.
0: Yeah.
1: Oh, Cornelius.
0: Listen.
1: Bye-bye.
0: Listen.
1: Yeah, man, what's up?
0: I'm in trouble.
1: Yeah.
0: I'm good.

0: Wolf, my 3 minutes is just about up.
1: Oh, I'm sorry. Cornelius, we can't handle it this weekend.
0: Oh,
2: really?
1: Certainly nice to hear from you, man.
0: Wolf? Hello, Wolf? Wolf?
3: Here's our lost and found list of those things lost and those things missed.
4: That's right, time for a lost and found forgotten fave as we mine the archives for forgotten favorites and classics. The 70s today for the Atlanta Rhythm Section. They first struck in 1977 with So Into You. That was their most impressive hit chart-wise. As high as number 3 at 1050 Chum in Toronto. They followed that with Imaginary Lover. Not as successful as the first one, and this didn't even chart back in 78, but a nice song nonetheless. Not gonna let it bother me tonight. Atlanta Rhythm Section.

0: Excuse me, Thelma. Looks like I gotta take care of a little parking violation.
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4: 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Keep pouring, Barney.

0: special feature.
1: You know what the news is. In a minute, you're going to hear the rest of the story.
2: They seem to be gorged.
3: Gorged? On my grain? Kirk, I am going to hold you responsible. There must be thousands of them.
2: Hundreds of thousands. 1,771,561. That's assuming one triple, multiplying with an average litter of 10, producing a new generation every 12 hours over a period of 3 days.
4: And that's assuming that they got here 3 days ago.
2: And allowing for the amount of grain consumed and the volume of the storage compartment.
3: Kirk, you should have known. You are responsible for turning the development project into a total disaster.
4: Mr. Barris.
3: And I am through being intimidated, Kirk. You have insulted me. You have ignored me. You've walked all over me. You have abused your authority, and you have rejected my requests. And this is a result. I am going to hold you responsible,
4: Kirk. Mr. Barris, I'll hold you in irons if you don't shut up.
5: Jim, I think I've got it. All we have to do is quit feeding them. We quit feeding them, they stop breeding.
4: Now he tells me.
6: Now, the rest of the story. Say, do you ever think how long surgeons, real ones or amateurs, have been performing cesarean sections? At least 400 years, and surely much longer. But it was the

0: 20th century that introduced the big advancements in the field of obstetrics and gynecology. And in that field, one name is as distinguished as any other, if not more so, and that name is Dr. Edward T. Tyler. Dr. Tyler was considered one of the world's foremost authorities on human fertility. He was among the first research scientists in the field of oral contraception. He founded and directed the Tyler Clinic and was medical director of the Family Planning Centers of Greater Los Angeles for 20 years. He was also assistant medical director of Hoffman LaRoche and research director of the Ortho Pharmaceutical Corporation and chief of the Endocrine Clinic at Los Angeles County Harbor General Hospital and founder of one of the world's first sperm banks. Could there be more? Oh, you bet there's more. Dr. Tyler was author of more than 200 scientific papers. Did I mention that he was also associate clinical professor of medicine, obstetrics, and gynecology at the University of California School of Medicine? And did I mention that he had a full-time job apart from anything I've mentioned so far? Oh, yes, he did. The distinguished Dr. Tyler. The same pioneer researcher who told us so much about modern fertility drugs and artificial insemination and oral contraception, the same respected physician who held down a half dozen important posts in the field of medicine, had since 1946 another full-time profession. Call this radio station right now if you think you know what it was. You won't win anything, but I don't think you're going to guess either. Start. Well, Ed Tyler was still in his 20s when he became assistant medical director of Hoffman LaRoche. From those years until his death in the summer of 1975, his professional life was one of amazing diversity and constant activity. He was not yet 30 when he became research director of Ortho Pharmaceutical, and then chief of the Endocrine Clinic at LACH General. Now, let's see, I've told you about his work in human fertility, that it was he who helped develop that which we still... For those wanting children and unable to have them, he advanced the research of his contemporaries on fertility drugs and artificial insemination. And the first anywhere sperm bank may well have been Dr. Tyler's. As an associate clinical professor at the prestigious UC Med School, he inspired innumerable young physicians to carry on his research. And when there was time for travel abroad, he lectured at medical centers in Europe, in South America, in Japan and India and Australia and Africa. And how could he manage with all those big responsibilities to write an important thesis, much less more than 200 such? And all the while, that distinguished researcher was making and teaching and recording medical history. He was moonlighting at yet another full-time job as a television comedy writer for Groucho Marx. Now, you know the rest of the story.
1: What are you doing out here in the ocean?
2: Took aboard the time machine.
3: Well, you remember when you jumped in the water after me at Coney Island?
1: Yeah, I sure do.
2: Go aboard the oldies.
3: Well, I'm not really a fish. I'm a man.

Childlights and Oh Girl from Time Machine. Speaking of girls, we're going to be off tomorrow, visiting a new girl in our lives. New granddaughter, as a matter of fact. Our first granddaughter has been born, so we're quite happy about that. We're back on Friday, and we'll have pictures, I'm sure. Eagles, I can't tell you why.

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We're about to hear Roy Orbison, 1964. An Old Pretty Woman from your Kawartha Oldies Doc.

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1: He's a demolition demon in a beat-up Chevrolet. It ain't worth a dollar, so he wrecks it every day. Now here is Kenner's SSP smash-up derby set. And you can hoot and holler, cause you ain't seen nothing yet. 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
3: It is the 15th of July, and Jason Bonham is 60. He's a drummer, of course, and son of Led Zeppelin drummer, the late John Bonham. Joe Satriani is 70, Alicia Bridges 73, and Linda Ronstadt is 80 today. Actor Forrest Whitaker is 65. On TV, 1968, the American soap opera One Life to Live premieres on television. In music, 1989, Simply Red scored their second number one single with If You Don't Know Me By Now, the 1973 hit by Harold Melvin. And the Blue Notes, covered by Simply Red. 1989, same day, Pink Floyd appeared in Venice, Italy on a floating stage. More than 200,000 people attended the show, almost double the number of people that they had planned to attend. That caused damage to buildings and bridges. The fallout resulted in two Venice councilors ordered to stand trial for the costs incurred by the concert. Whoops. 1978, the Rolling Stones, speaking of whoops, commenced a two-week run at number one on the album chart with Some Girls, the cover for which featured the Rolling Stones in garish drag alongside select female celebrities and lingerie ads. The cover ran into trouble when Lucille Ball, Farrah Fawcett, Liza Minnelli, representing her mom, Judy Garland, Raquel Welch, and the estate of Marilyn Monroe all threatened legal action. 1972, Elton John began a five-week run number one on the album chart with Honky Chateau. The album marked his first number one album in North America, and it took inspiration for its title from the 18th century French chateau in which it was famously recorded. Two tracks from the album, Rocket Man and Honky Cat, were released as singles. 1967, The Doors and Jefferson Airplane played an afternoon and evening show to 8,000 fans in Anaheim. 1965, the top three singles on the 15th of July that year. The Byrds, Mr. Tambourine Man at number three. Four Tops, Can't Help Myself at number two. And at number one, the Rolling Stones with I Can't Get No Satisfaction back in 65. And 1956, Frankie Lymon and the Teenagers were at number one with Why Do Fools Fall in Love. Lyman at 13, the youngest performer to make it to number one.

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2: King Corral, oh King Corral, there the outlaw band make their final stand, oh King Corral.
3: Burt Lancaster as the famous Wyatt Earp, Kirk Douglas as the notorious Doc Holliday. Two men as different as day and night, yet fate linked them together through the violent years.
4: Get going down the back stairs.
5: 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I'll see you in Dodge City and thank you properly.
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3: Rhonda Fleming as Laura Dembo.
6: All right, go then. Clean up Tombstone. There's 100 tombstones on the frontier all crying for the great Wyatt Earp. Clean them all up.
3: Joe Van Fleet as Kate Fisher.
7: Well, let me tell you something, Doc Holliday. All them fancy clothes and that smart talk of yours don't make you no gentleman. You are dirt, just like me.
3: John Ireland as Ringo.
8: Not fighting. Well, have a drink, then.
3: Now you'll see them as they really were. Hot-blooded men in a raw and relentless era.
8: Oh, man, Wyatt, don't throw away a lifetime's work. Where's your logic?
4: To hell with logic. It's my brother lying there.
3: Drawn by destiny to this Scarlet Dawn, October 6th, 1888, when the gunfight at the OK Corral left its bloody imprint across the annals of the West.
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Barry Manilow, who gave us Mandy and then became a bodybuilder, and well, this was his hit from 1980. I Made It Through the Rain. We don't think he was talking about the weather necessarily. The rain being a metaphor for stuff you go through. Barry Manilow.

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3: In our comedy classic spotlight today, George Carlin. Inventive, irreverent, and some of his classic routines, from Your Stuff to Everyday Expressions, wonderful wino radio, and all of that. A potpourri from George Carlin.
4: You know, we have a lot of expressions in the English language that we use all the time. Most all of us use them every day. And we never seem to examine them very closely. You know, we just say them as if they really made sense. Like, down the pike.
5: Boy, he was the meanest guy ever to come down the pike.
4: Fine. What about guys who come up the pike? Not everybody lives north of the pike. Some guys come up the pike and they're really mean because nobody mentions them at all. What about a guy who don't even use the pike? Comes on Amtrak. He was the meanest guy ever to arrive on Amtrak. Doesn't have that rings like eggs. Down the tubes. You hear that a lot, especially the last couple of years. People say, boy, the country is really going down the tubes. What tubes? Have you seen any tubes? Where are these tubes? And where do they go? And how come there's more than one tube? It would seem to me, one country, one tube. What, does every state all of a sudden have to have its own tube now? One tube is all you need. But a tube that big, somebody would have seen it by now. Somebody would have said, hey, Joey, look at the tube. You never hear that. You know why? No tubes. No tubes. Takes the cake. Boy, he really takes the cake. Where? Where do you take a cake? To the movies? You know where I would take a cake? Down to the bakery to see the other cakes. And how come he takes the cake? How come he don't take the pie? Pie is easier to carry than a cake. Easy as pie. Cake is not too hard to carry either. Piece of cake. Out walking the streets. You hear this when a murderer gets paroled from prison. Guy will say, now instead of being in prison, this guy is out walking the streets. How do we know? Maybe he's home watching TV. Not every guy gets a parole, right? Is out walking the streets. Yeah. Sometimes they take a bus. Occasionally they steal a car. We ought to be glad. Thank God he stole a car. At least he's not out walking the streets.

0: machine remembers.
1: From YorkKawarthaOldies.com, these are the Little John Chronicles, the life and career of beloved CKPT announcer John Mariacine, who was the morning man from 1973 through to 1993.
2: I did a lot of public speaking in high school, and I used to win. One of the few things I used to place first at. And little did I know that would lead to radio, but that was initially part of the reason, I guess. And then I happened to be going out with Diane Belong, whose father happened to be the general manager of CKTS in Sherbrooke. And she had mentioned to me that he said, you know, you should have John come by and do an audition. And she mentioned it three or four times. And honestly, I'd never given the thought before. Anyhow, one day, Richard Wilson, a friend of mine, we went down and we did an audition. And, you know, audition is you read a commercial and you read a paragraph of news. 2 weeks later, I was working part-time. So, you know, the voice was a gift. That's what I had, obviously. And I went from there. I worked part-time. And then another friend was traveling in Quebec City and came back and said, I found this little English radio station in Quebec City. I think you should give the manager a call. Anyhow, I did. And I went there, and I ended up working for this little tiny radio station. We had a following because we played North American music. It was 500 watts, I think. So the reach wasn't great.
0: What a day. Ride the time machine at your
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I've heard people say that too much of anything is not good for you, baby. But I don't know about that. There's many times that we've loved and we've shared love and made love. It doesn't seem to me like it's enough. It's just not enough, baby.

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Nowadays, in the age of social media and viral videos, that's come to pass. Sometimes it can backfire. Bee Gees, your coworth oldies.com.

Well, Bob McBride was the primary lead singer of Lighthouse. Also, Skip Prokop, the drummer, did some leads too. Then Bob went on his own and released Butterfly Days. And this was one of the releases from that album from 1972, Pretty City Lady, your Kawartha Oldies.

This is England Dan and John Fort Coley now from 1979. And a song that had its roots in Dan Seal's Baha'i Faith. He practiced Baha'i Faith and the song grew from that. Love is the answer. England Dan and John Fort Coley from yourkawarthaoldies.com.

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1: Laugh track.
2: This next one's got it made. All he has to do is step off of the pier into the boat. A very simple task. So he steps off the pier. Too simple, he missed. He climbs into the boat, he unties the boat, pushes it away from the pier. He has no worries because he's got an outboard motor. And all you got to do is pull that rope, the engine will start and take you out to the duck blind because that guarantee says it will. He pulls a rope. He reads the guarantee, it says pull a rope again. Turns a page, says pull a rope again. Turns to the last page and it says tear up the guarantee. What this thing needs is a good hard pull, and the way you do that is put one foot in the bottom of the boat and one on the transom. Grab a hold of that rope and pull. Put some elbow grease behind it. There goes a rope. Now, to get it started, you take off your shirt, $20 shirt, rip it up, make a rope. Wrap that around the flywheel and pull the shirt tail. It's time for the hammer. It'll start now. He pulls that shirt tail. When they do start, they sound like they're going straight up. Well, he takes off across the lake to the duck blind like all sane, courteous, responsible boatmen do. On the way out, he takes two fishermen and one water skier. Now he eases the boat into the duck blind. He's ready to hunt ducks. He breaks open that double barrel shotgun, loads it. He's ready. Turns on his miniature radar. Sonar in the boat for the fish in case the ducks don't show up. He's ready. Comes the first duck. Picks up the shotgun, takes a bead on the duck. He's about ready to pull the trigger. Somebody on the right opens up with a machine gun. You think that's frustrating? Somebody on the other side opens up with a 40-millimeter cannon. They throw the whole works at that duck. And so ends the story of the big duck hunt. Thank you very much, ladies and gentlemen. Thank you.
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That's right, time for a lost and found forgotten fave as we mine the archives for forgotten favorites and classics. The 70s today for the Atlanta Rhythm Section. They first struck in 1977 with So Into You. That was their most impressive hit chart-wise. As high as number 3 at 1050 Chum in Toronto. They followed that with Imaginary Lover. Not as successful as the first one. And this didn't even chart back in 78, but a nice song nonetheless. Not gonna let it bother me tonight. Atlanta Rhythm Section.

0: Barney, how come your Uncle J. Pierpont Google sent us and them our tickets for this here boat ride?
1: Well, I was his favorite nephew because I never told anyone we were related.
2: Is that the ship, Barney?
1: Yep, the SS Queen Foraday.
3: The tramp steamers are down the block.
1: No, Sir Admiral. These here tickets say we have a first-class cabin on the Queen Foraday.
3: Well, you do have tickets. Walk this way, please.
1: You heard what he said. Walk this way.
4: Nostalgia for you.
5: Is this your car?
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5: Can I lay rubber?
4: Toward the time machine.
5: I just love it when guys pull out.

You gotta admit, this group is well named. The Classics 4 and the classics that they gave us back in the day, late 60s, like Stormy, Bring Back the Sunny Day. And this one, 1969. And Traces on the Time Machine.